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4: Off to the ninth inning. This has been such a close game throughout. It was scoreless entering the bottom of the sixth. Victor Arias' home run made it 1-0, with then New Hampshire erupting for 3 runs on 5 hits in the eighth. Has a 4-0 lead as we start the top of the ninth inning, and the new pitcher enters. It is the lefty Javon Coleman for his 11th AA appearance this year. 1-1 with a 4.61 ERA. Not a save opportunity, but he's 1-for-1 in save chances this year. Jay Savina leads off, 0-for-3 today. First pitch, and Jace rips it high in the air towards deep left field. Perez going back has room in front of the warning track. He's called off by Arias, who makes the catch. One pitch and one retired by Coleman. So Avina got a good lick on that one. Couldn't clear that big fence in left field. So now it's down to DJ Gladney. Nick Torres behind him. Somerset, I mentioned, has not been shut out since April 4th. That is the only time they were shut out today, or this season, I should say. As Gladney digs in from the right side. 1-for-2 with a walk and a single. Coleman's first pitch. It's a fastball strike to start the count, nothing and one. So Javon Coleman overcame an injury that he rehabbed from during April and May. Here's a 1. Swing and a miss. Able to get back and healthy for the Fisher Cats to the tune of that 4.61 ERA. He is the Blue Jays' number 22 prospect. Guy that they traded for from the Dodgers out of LSU. Here's the 0-2. Gladney takes it upstairs. I should say, he signed as a minor league free agent. He was drafted by the Dodgers at one point, 2023, out of LSU, but did not sign. Now the 1-2, DJ swings and misses, so Coleman makes quick work of his first two batters, and the Patriots are down to their final strike. So Somerset in danger of starting the second half 0-1. Tough day facing this quartet of Fisher Cats pitchers. Wentworth, Urbaez, Rojas, and Coleman. Now Nick Torres, Somerset's final hope. First pitch to him. Torres lashes it towards short, kicks off the glove of Doty, and Torres is going to be safe. Maybe that'll change his luck. It feels like every hard ball that he has hit has been handled by the defense. But he sees that one kick off of the usually sure-handed shortstop and reaches with 2 outs. And this is what we saw Somerset do last week in Portland. 2 out, nobody on. After a couple quick outs, they had back-to-back nights last week, Tuesday and Wednesday, where they scored 3 ninth-inning runs, all with 2 outs. As Kobe Morales played a role in it, he digs in. First pitch, Kobe takes it over the outside corner for a strike. Morales facing the lefty is 0-for-3 to start today against all righties. With Torres at first base, here's the 0-1. Just caught the outside corner, and Kobe's down to his final strike. Torres rewarded with a hit there. It was just Somerset's 4th of the game, though. Coleman looking for the finishing touches. Morales awaits the 0-2. And he winds it high in the air, deep down the left field line. Perez sprinting towards it, and it's well out of play. Miller will be batting .221 versus lefties this year, including one of his 12 home runs. He's batting .292 against righties. 4-0 New Hampshire. In a game that was hanging in the balance entering the final act. 0-2. Morales shoots it out of play again down the left field line with Torres on the run. So Javen Coleman, one of the boosts to this Fisher Cats staff. Second minor league season. Last year made it up as high as Vancouver. High A. 0-2 now. And Morales lines it up the middle right to Doty, the shortstop. He handles it cleanly and throws to first to end the ball game. So for just the second time this year, the Somerset Patriots are shut out. This one by a final score of 4-0 to start the second half and the series here in New Hampshire. It was a game that started out promising. Cade Smith ends up being tagged with the loss after 6 innings of one-run ball. And the starter for the Fisher Cats, Jackson Wentworth, 6 scoreless, ends up earning the win. So Somerset drops to 37-33 overall. Fisher Cats go to 35-33 overall. We'll come back and wrap things up with the Flemington Department Store postgame show on Fox Sports New Jersey.
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4: Back to wrap up the first game of the second half of the season. Somerset drops 4-0 versus New Hampshire. Fisher Cats were able to hold the Patriots bats, hit a scoreless and only 4 hits in the game, as Somerset is shut out for only the second time this year. I guess you could say they're getting their shutout out of the way, because after they were shut out 1-0 versus Portland in game 2 of 70, well, it took them 67 more games to not get shut out. So this has been one of the highest flying offenses in the entire Eastern League. Also of note here, Somerset did not have an extra base hit in this game. All it had were 4 hits, 2 from Jackson Castillo, 1 each from DJ Gladney and Nick Torres. And so Somerset's streak of extra base hits in every single game this season ends up stopping at 69. So they go 69 straight games with an extra base hit in the first half, and they start the second half without one as they fall 4-0. All 4 runs of offense mostly charged by Victor Arias. He had his 6th homer of the year, belted over the right field wall with 2 outs in the 6th inning off Cade Smith to make the score 1-0 New Hampshire. And then Tony Rossi had his worst outing of the season, and if you can believe it, of his career. We gave up 3 runs on 5 hits in the 8th inning, and that included a 2-run double from Victor Arias, as well as an RBI single from Nick Goodwin that brought Arias home. That was all 4 runs that scored in the game. Cade Smith, despite falling to 4-4 and being tagged with the loss, was great. 6 innings, 1 earned run, 5 hits, 2 walks, 7 strikeouts were his second most in the game this year. The only run allowed on a home run. Chris Keene, a perfect 7th on 1 strikeout. And then Rossi, season and career highs allowed in hits and earned runs. Just very uncharacteristic, as Jackson Wentworth earned the win. Improved to 4-4, 6 scoreless innings for Wentworth, who worked around trouble early to the tune of 3 hits, 3 walks, and 5 strikeouts, no runs. Heyston Urbaez and Yandre Rojas, who the Patriots have hit well this year, both earned their second holds of the season with a hitless 7th and a hitless 8th. In fact, they were both perfect innings before Javon Coleman entered, and by the time the game was no longer a save situation, pitched a scoreless 9th, working around the 2-out single from Nick Torres. So Somerset drops to 37-33, 0-1 in the second half, and New Hampshire ends up right now first place in the second half. They are 1-0, but they're 35-33 overall. Coming up next on the Flemington Department Store Post Game Show, we'll take a look at our out-of-town scores around the Eastern League and around the Yankees minor league system right here on Fox Sports New Jersey.
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4: Somerset falls 4-0 versus New Hampshire. Did not start the second half on the right foot, as it turns out. There were a lot of positives, though. Cade Smith with one of his best outings of the year, 6 innings of one-run ball. Unfortunately for him, got tagged with the loss. Nick Torres starting to continue breaking out of a slump with his first hit of the series. And Jackson Castillo reached base 3 times, including 2 hits at the top of the order. But Somerset could not muster up any runs of offense for the first time since April 4th. And they, for the first time this year, were held without an extra base hit. So you just got to, certain nights, tip your cap to the pitching staff. And New Hampshire had Jackson Wentworth, 6 scoreless, earned the win. Heyston Urbaez, Yandre Rojas with a perfect 7th, perfect 8th to earn holds. And then the scoreless 9th from Javon Coleman. So just tip your caps to what was a stellar pitching performance for the New Hampshire Fisher Cats. As for out-of-town scores, we'll start with the Yankees, because big scoreboard update there as they're trying to even out a series versus the Detroit Tigers. They were down 2-0. Yankees came storming back with an RBI from a ground-out. Jose Caballero, top of the 4th inning, made it 2-1. Then the blow pop man himself, Jazz Chisholm Jr., with a 2-run homer to give the Yankees the lead in the 6th inning moments ago off of Casey Mize, his 12th homer of the year. And sure enough, right after he hit the home run, what did he do? He goes back to the dugout, holds up the container of blow pops, and shows the Yes Network cameras. So he is well aware of the scrutiny taking place. But Yankees end up right now leading 3-2. They're facing lefty Jake Holton as they've broken into the Tigers' bullpen. That is a Tyler Holton, the lefty, facing Austin Wells right now. As for the Yankees' minor league affiliates, this game wrapped up so quickly, and it had a 6 o'clock start, that nothing else is wrapped up yet. Triple-A Scranton Wilkes-Barre kicking off a 6-game series in Indianapolis. They've got a 2-0 lead on the Pirates affiliate over there, and getting those 2 runs on a Garrett Martin home run. Can you believe Garrett Martin continuing on his pace? He is mashing his way right to the big leagues. Home runs in back-to-back games for Martin. 2 of his first 3 games at AAA. He's now at 24 homers this year, and all behind him, former Patriots starter Alexander Corniel with 3 scoreless innings, 2 hits, 3 walks, 2 strikeouts, and still pitching in a game where the Rail Riders lead 2-0 behind the sharp swing of Garrett Martin. Hudson Valley visiting Bowling Green in its first full week of the second half. They are tied scoreless in a game started by Bryce Cunningham. He's through two scoreless innings thus far for the Renegades. That's a Bowling Green team, by the way, that went 49-19 in the first half to easily clinch things up there. Single-A Tampa right now headed to the bottom of the seventh inning. They're visiting the Dunedin Blue Jays, and they're up 3-1 in a game that Tarpon's starter, Justin West, struck out eight batters in five innings of one-run ball. So he is in line for the win as Tampa took the lead. After being tied 1-1, they scored two runs in the fifth inning off the bat of Hans Montero, two-run double. Game is headed to the eighth. Dunedin hosting Tampa there, one of their closest matchups of the season. Finally, in the Eastern League, we'll end on another high note. Somerset facing New Hampshire right now, and currently, as they fell 4-0 today, they have three other teams in the division that are facing teams that do not impact the Patriots' playoff berth or playoff implications. And they're all losing right now. So Binghamton is losing 9-2 versus Erie. That game is in the bottom of the eighth inning. Reading is losing 6-4 to Altoona. That game's in the top of the seventh inning. And then Hartford, which won the first half, they don't matter in the second half. They're up 4-1 on Portland in the top of the fourth inning. So it could end up being that, yeah, this was an ugly loss for Somerset, but they may be one of four teams out of the five in contention for the Northeast Division playoff spot to lose today. We'll see how things go. A lot of game left to be played there, but in the Southwest Division, Richmond holds a 1-0 lead over Akron, and Chesapeake holds a 3-2 lead over Harrisburg, as both of those games are in the sixth inning. That'll wrap us up. Tonight's game taking place in a very fast 2 hours and 1 minute. There were 2,313 on hand here at Delta Dental Stadium in Manchester, New Hampshire. We'll have another 6:03 first pitch tomorrow. Somerset's scheduled starting pitcher is still to be determined, but we don't have Xavier Rebus or Jack Siebert in the Patriots rotation, so you figure one or both of them will start tomorrow. That remains to be seen. But they will go up against right-hander Chris McElveen, who's 3-2 with a 5.96 ERA for the Fisher Cats this year. 6:03 first pitch. Our pregame coverage will start at 5:45 p.m. For Mike Lawrence and Adam Beck, I'm Stephen Cusimano saying so long. Enjoy your Tuesday night. We will see you tomorrow, 5:45 on Wednesday night, as the Patriots look to even out this series and get back in the win column here in the second half of the season. Once again, from Delta Dental Stadium in New Hampshire, Stephen Cusimano saying so long, where our final score was the New Hampshire Fisher Cats 4 and the Somerset Patriots nothing.
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29: Soresby saga looks like it's coming to an end because while he tried to avoid punishment from college football, remember they wanted to effectively remove all eligibility because they found out he was betting on his own team there at Indiana. And he bet over $90,000 across three seasons of college football. He appealed through the court system, was going to be eligible to play. And then the Big 12 came in and they started suing people. And then by that point, it's like, well, no one wants you here, buddy. Go somewhere else. So he decided, I'm going to enter the supplemental draft. Well, today the NFL says, no, the hell you are not. We are not going to hold a supplemental draft. And they sent him a very strongly worded letter explaining why they weren't going to do it. And they close with this. even after receiving notice of the NCAA's decision rescinding your college eligibility in May, you sought to avoid the consequences of that determination through litigation rather than accepting responsibility for your actions, and you pursued entry into the NFL only after abandoning those efforts, end quote. You can't sit here in the NFL.
0: And adults keep

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4: Radio. I'm Rob Martier. Things could get heated between President Trump and members of his own party when he travels to Capitol Hill on Wednesday. Trump is meeting with Republican senators to discuss two topics, the Save America Voting Act and the current Iran peace deal. Trump has expressed frustration with the stalled voting bill, which would require ID in order to vote. Senate Majority Leader John Thune has resisted Trump's calls to abolish or suspend the filibuster in order to get it through. Meanwhile, several Republicans have expressed their own frustration with Trump's Iran deal, objecting to the U.S. unfreezing Iranian assets without getting more concessions from the regime. Polls are closing in South Carolina. It's one of four states holding primary elections for the U.S. House and governor today. Polls in Maryland, New York, and Utah close next. President Trump is endorsing both Republican contenders in the runoff primary for South Carolina governor, backing Attorney General Alan Wilson and Lieutenant Governor Pamela Yvette. A federal crackdown on health care fraud has swept up another five suspects in Southern California. More from Jason Nathanson.
5: The U.S. Attorney's Office says the arrests include a Whittier woman who is allegedly scamming Medi-Cal out of $270 million for fraudulent prescription drug claims, and a guy from the San Fernando Valley whose hospice care companies allegedly fraudulently billed Medicare for $27 million. The arrests are part of a larger federal crackdown on health care fraud. I'm Jason Nathanson.
4: FIFA has confirmed that President Trump will attend the World Cup final in New Jersey. The president will present the World Cup trophy to the winning team following the game at MetLife Stadium on July 19th. The FIFA president usually presents the trophy. This will mark the first time since 1982 that a head of state has presented it to the winners. And Cristiano Ronaldo has made history at the World Cup. He scored two goals in Portugal's match today to become the only man ever to score in six tournaments. Portugal defeated Uzbekistan 5-0. Rob Martier, NBC News Radio.
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8: In baseball, the Royals lead 12-2 at Tampa Bay, bottom of the ninth. Yankees holding on 4-3 at the Tigers, top of the eighth. Houston won in 11 innings at Toronto, 9-7. World Cup wins for Portugal and Croatia. I'm Steve DeSager.

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1: In the NBA draft's first round, the Wizards started by selecting BYU star A.J. DeBonsa. Utah Jazz then got Darren Peterson from Kansas, and Duke All-American Cameron Boozer went to Memphis. Chicago, fourth overall, got North Carolina's Caleb Williams, and then the Clippers selected Keaton Wagler from Illinois. The Trailblazers' new head coach is Micah Norrie, who was

0: 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Reminder, the Ben Maller Show is saved for posterity's sake. 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It's the Ben Maller Show, the Ben Maller Show podcast. Check it out. Also, a best of version, which is 0.6 seconds long. We went extra long on the best of version. All of that available for you. So thank you, thank you, thank you. Fold just
1: before. Attention, everyone.
2: And the password is... Password. You idiot. Password, the word game of the stars. Here's Ben Maller.
0: Just for the record, Marcel in Brooklyn has been harassing me, he's been calling me on X, trying to get on the show. I guess Patty didn't answer his call, so he's very upset about that. 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
3: We're going to partner up with you. I want to win.
0: You're in it to win it. Very nice. And Chris in Boston's going to play. Hello, Chris. Welcome. Good to have you again. And who do you want to partner up with? You got Lorena or Patty, who's in producing today?
4: Let's go with Lorena.
0: Okay, Lorena, you've got picked. Congratulations.
5: Just so you remember, Ben, I won last time.
0: You cheated. Let's play the game. All right, Seuss Dog, pick a number 1 to 10, please. Number 1 to 10.
3: Number 2.
0: What do you say?
6: Two.
0: All right. Let's go with blah, blah, blah, blah, blah, blah, blah, blah. Plantation.
3: Farm.
0: What did he say?
6: I think he said farm.
0: Yeah, that's it. That's the word. All right. Very good. All right. You're up, Lorena. You're down 10-0, by the way. You're losing. Go pick
3: number one.
0: Chris is going number one. Right, number
5: okay,
0: one.
5: Okay, that's a good one. Let's go with
0: Is the word
5: fearless?
3: Brave.
5: Woo!
0: Oh, that was easy. All right, we're tied. Pick a number, please, Seuss. 3 to 10. Seuss, dog.
3: Seven.
0: All right.
3: Seven.
0: All right, I heard you. Let's go with complex. We need an answer.
5: Quickly.
0: No?
6: Uh-oh.
0: All right, go ahead, Lorraine. Hurry up.
5: Difficult.
0: Difficult.
3: Hard.
0: No! The word was complicated.
5: We tied.
0: It's a tie! There's no tie! What is this, the World Cup? What is this, the World Cup? There should be no...
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15: NBC News Radio, I'm Mark Mayfield. President Trump will host NATO Secretary General Mark Rutte at the White House today. Tammy Trujillo reports.
16: The meeting comes during a tense period where Trump this week again criticized NATO for what he sees as a lack of support with the war against Iran. The meeting comes ahead of the NATO summit in Turkey next month. I'm Tammy Trujillo.
15: Things could get heated between President Trump and members of his own party when he travels to Capitol Hill today. White House correspondent John Decker says one of the topics on the table has been top of mind for Trump.
17: The president has expressed his displeasure with the Senate Majority Leader, John Thune, as it relates to one piece of legislation in particular. It's the Save America Act that would change the way that federal elections are conducted in this country.
15: Thune has resisted Trump's calls to abolish or suspend the filibuster in order to get it through, insisting the votes just aren't there. Meanwhile, several Republicans have expressed their own frustration with Trump's Iran deal, objecting to the U.S. unfreezing Iranian assets without getting more concessions from the regime. That will also be discussed today. New York City Mayor Zoran Mamdani is cheering the results of Tuesday's primaries, saying the socialist movement had a great election night. Mamdani-backed progressive Democrat Brad Lander won his primary for New York's 10th congressional district. In addition, two of the Democratic socialists Mamdani endorsed both won their U.S. House primaries, defeating Democratic establishment incumbents. A flood threat persists for millions across the central and southern U.S. A level 2 out of 4 flash flood risk was issued for parts of Kansas, Oklahoma, and northern Texas yesterday as thunderstorms and heavy rain eyed the region. The threat spreads into parts of Arkansas and Mississippi as the week moves on. And a ceremony today in Miami-Dade County, Florida, marks a somber anniversary. Today marks 5 years since the Surfside condo collapse that killed 98 people. A ceremony will be held this morning at the scene of the deadly collapse. 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

0: So that eastbound commute through 287, 24 and out to the parkway, is trouble-free. I'm Christina Lang, and that's Central Jersey traffic.
1: Here's the updated forecast for Central Jersey. Beautiful weather today. Plenty of sunshine, or highs ranging up to about the mid-80s. Northwest winds at 5 to 10 miles per hour. Mostly clear tonight, down to 60 to 65. Mostly sunny on Thursday. Our temperatures will reach the mid-80s tomorrow. At night, there could be some showers and thunderstorms moving back in. Lows out to about 64. Showers and thunderstorms likely on Friday, with Friday's highs 85. I'm meteorologist Steve Pelletieri for Fox Sports New Jersey.
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0: not sure what this has to do with our handshake, but...
1: Well, you said the freight train coming your way. This is the Metallica song, No Leaf Clover, done with an orchestra. It's very well done.
0: I'm glad you you went and left your seat to go to Lorraine and Patty to make sure they played this.
1: This is a banger.
0: Is he rocking out right now?
1: Oh, yeah.
2: No.
1: What do you mean?
2: He's just sitting here.
1: It's like... I mean, he stumbled upon a great lyric.
0: That's just... There's some truth to it, man.
1: Watch, you'll listen, Dave. Just keep playing it. You'll hear it. Here it comes.
0: Forget we're on a sports talk radio show.
1: I'm telling you, listen, I'm telling you, man. It's a shout out to Browns fans who are waiting for them to win a Super Bowl. Well, what do you think it's like for the Browns fans that are looking around going, yeah, probably we're never going to experience that. And every time we get rid of a great player, it just sets us back another few more years. But they're like, hey, don't worry about it. You got time. Maybe some of us don't. Here, right here.
3: When it comes to being the shooting light at the end of your tunnel, it's just a freight train going away.
1: See you right there, Brady.
4: Freight train!
0: Yeah, Jonas, I've heard this song before, and I know the lyrics. However, in that moment, I was not thinking about Metallica.
1: I'm just letting you know.
0: I appreciate you taking 3 minutes of our show
1: That was great. So when they show...
0: That also should be a fine.
1: Why is that a fine? What's the fine for? There was nothing passive-aggressive
0: wasting airtime.
2: We add that to the list, Jonas might go broke.
1: All right, well...
4: Patty's face.
1: Well, I'm sorry.
2: That caught you off guard.
4: I didn't know what you were doing.
2: He walked, you know.
1: By the way, we are going to have our midweek awards coming up here in about 10 minutes from now here on Fox Sports Radio. You know, every day truck and bus drivers are out here keeping America moving and working to keep our roads safe, but large and heavy vehicles don't stop like cars. They need more time and a lot more space. So remember, stay back, stay safe. America's pros rely on you, paid for by the FMCSA. You know, a lot of haters out here. You guys haters. Specifically. While everybody fanboys to Leo Messi and, Leo's great, and look at what he's done, and blah, blah, blah. Cristiano Ronaldo scored twice yesterday. Becomes the first player to score six different World Cups. So for you guys out there.
2: One of them new records that they create.
1: I'm just for you guys out there.
2: We live in a day and age where everybody wants to have a first.
1: That's right.
2: This was the first time. What happened? What? Say that
1: six
2: again.
1: Six different World Cups. Yeah, that's right.
2: Okay.
1: And by the way, with the expansion of the World Cup, that goals record probably not going to be around for long for Leo Messi. So they have more games, more opportunities to score, and here we go.
0: Yeah, probably. But I think we can enjoy it and cherish it now. Who knows? As you try to make the case, maybe he comes back in 4 years to keep playing. For Ronaldo, it was nice to see him, you know, kind of break the top off that or get a couple of goals, but they also were playing against a pretty inferior opponent, so I'm not sure how much we can take from that.
1: I don't think we need to be dismissive about it. It's a great accomplishment.
0: No, I'm just saying. I mean, they won 5-0. I mean, it wasn't, you know, I know he scored early, but it was, you know, it was like, all right, this is probably not going to be an even match. The team that I'm most concerned by is England. I mean, we talked about it before the World Cup. They just have no teeth on their attack. Like, I don't know if it's Harry Kane. I don't know who you point to because all the stars are scoring. And I feel like that's a group that just, they can't figure it out. And maybe you want to say that their group is more difficult. Draw yesterday versus Ghana. But my goodness, man, they're tough to watch.
1: I think Ghana was pissed as well, too. I think they said VAR, not Arlevar. But VAR went for
0: coffee. Like the replay.
1: Yeah, went for coffee to aid lucky England was some of the messaging there. It's like, well, look, England's come up short. That England's one of those teams, if you ask English soccer fans, like they're going to get your hopes up and then ultimately they're going to figure out a way to screw it up every single time.
0: What have they ever won on American soil, in all seriousness?
1: That's true. I think that was pointed out yesterday. They haven't had a lot of luck in those parts, Massachusetts. It's a problem. But you know what? It's not our problem. And Hey, man. And then you got the Scots and Brazil, Scotland and Brazil and Miami. That's an interesting contrast of countries there.
2: Well, Brazil feel right at home, though, right? Brazil.
1: And then you got the Scots there.
2: Now, is Miami a watered-down version of what you would experience in Brazil, or is it just a different version, or is it not any version
0: completely
2: at all?
0: Different. Okay. Completely different. Yeah.
2: See, I would feel like there's some comparables, like dresses or dance styles, you know.
0: Yeah, but food. You have such a greater melting pot of cultures there.
2: Where? In Miami?
0: Yeah, between like the Puerto Ricans, the Cubans, the Dominicans, Brazil, the Haitians. I mean, it's obviously Americans. Like, it's Europeans. You have a lot of Russians, some Ukrainians. I mean, it's just, it's way more diverse than I think Brazil most likely is. It's much more like Portuguese and Brazilian influence.
1: Do you think anybody's playing the bagpipes at Espanola Way? You think they're firing it off?
0: No, Jonas, I don't. I don't think anyone is. And I don't think there's a, you know, former pilot who's sitting on a stool drunk telling us old stories of when he used to just fly people banged up. I don't think that's happening.
1: Yeah, I wonder if that guy's still with us. It's been about 7 years. I wonder what he's back to. That's a lot of cocktails later for that wild man. But
0: hey. What a night. What a night where I honestly started looking into getting a like the John Madden bus. I'm like, I don't think I'm gonna fly ever again after talking to that guy.
2: Could y'all imagine? Mr. Worldwide freestyling to a bagpipes.
1: Yeah, why not?
2: Oh, God.
1: It's like, yeah. Well,
0: I'm sure you could mash that up somehow, right?
2: I mean, that would be total fire if we heard Pitbull jumping on a track over bagpipes.
1: Have you guys ever traveled somewhere for vacation and been like, I'm not leaving?
2: I've had that several times.
1: I wonder how many people from Scotland are in Miami going, man, I'm not going back. Like, this, like, I don't, like, I'll just keep my pale ass here and just look around for a few minutes. I'll find a job.
2: In the U.S.?
1: Yeah. In Miami?
2: Well, yeah.
1: You think it looks like that in Glasgow?
2: Well, that's not the total representation of the entire country, though.
1: I mean, how many ass implants are walking around Scotland? None.
2: I don't know. I don't know.
1: So enjoy it, guys.
2: Ass implants. You stupid.
1: I'm saying, like, how many of those are in Scotland, do you think? Anybody walking around with that? With that back porch they paid for?
2: I bet you there's some countryside walking up hills with produce, very built Scottish. I mean, I don't know.
1: That's what they're carrying.
2: They
1: up the
2: get after it too. I watch Rob Roy and Braveheart. They get after it in Scotland too. You know.
1: I mean, know that cornbread, I guess. 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
2: assist.
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16: We do have some traffic building on that Route 18 ride going through Edgeboro Road 22. You're slowing down a little bit if you're going eastbound through Mountainside. Not bad through Greenbrook this morning. Through Dunellen, you're 28 by South Washington Avenue. Those delays are getting into place, and we've got New Brunswick traffic. An accident that occurred southbound side of 18 just before Route 1. It's got you backed up almost to Route 27 and the Morris Goodkind Bridge. And then, of course, the 18 in East Brunswick with the construction zone. Your ride is going to be a little tough on 9 in Old Bridge, going by 18 and 34. I'm Christina Lang, Central Jersey Traffic.
17: Here's the updated forecast for Central Jersey. Beautiful weather today. Plenty of sunshine, or highs ranging up to about the mid-80s. Northwest winds at 5 to 10 miles per hour. Mostly clear tonight, down to 60 to 65. Mostly sunny on Thursday. Our temperatures will reach the mid-80s. Tomorrow at night, there are going to be some showers and thunderstorms moving back in. Lows out to about 64. Showers and thunderstorms likely on Friday, with Friday's highs 85. I'm meteorologist Steve Pelletieri for Fox Sports New Jersey.
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0: It's two pros and a cup of Joe, Fox Sports Radio, LeVar Arrington, Brady Quinn, Jonas Knox of the year. Coming up top of next hour, a little over 10 minutes from now, it's the old P time. Petros Papadakis, he's going to join you here on FSR. Always a fun ride with Petros. Who the hell knows where that conversation's going to go? It takes a turn each week, so that'll be yours here again, top of next hour. 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
1: There are some good things that happen, and there's some bad, and then there's some downright ugly things. It's time for Good, Bad, and Ugly.
0: Well, to find out who's got what duties this week, we turn it over to Sheriff Suica.
2: Well, thank you, Sheriff. It's time for the good, the bad, and the ugly, partners. And, well, good for this week is good old Cowboy Quinn himself. Brady, shoot from the hip, partner.
3: Shoot it from the hip.
4: Well, obviously, Father's Day was this past Sunday, and we don't like talking a lot about golf, so I'll try to mention this. There were some cool Father's Day stories from that day. In particular, Wyndham Clark, who won the U.S. Open. His father took a red eye just to get in time in order to surprise him. After he won, I believe it was Miles Russell, I think, had his dad caddy the last hole. I could be mistaken which amateur it was, but I'm pretty sure it was Russell. So he got to come out for Father's Day and caddy for him on the 18th hole at the U.S. Open, which is pretty neat. And then Sam Burns Pops was also there. Did work out. They shared an emotional moment, but just kind of like a good heart, you know, felt Father's Day weekend at the U.S. Open for a number of those guys. So that was the good for this week in sports.
2: All right. Well, thank you for that one, Cowboy. Next up, we got the bad. And, well, it's time to hear Deputy Knox. What's the bad, partner?
0: Not sports related, but I would say this. To the FedEx driver who was driving on the 101 from about, I would say, the San Fernando Valley, pass through Calabasas into Agoura Hills and Westlake. Just so you know, when you're in the fast lane, that's the last lane on the highway you can get to all the way on the left if you're heading northbound. This dude decided, I'm going to go even further to the left, so much so that he was scraping up against the middle wall, the center divider on the side of his truck, his delivery truck. Cars were swerving to try and get out of the way. It's 6:25 in the morning. And I pull up next to the guy, and he looked like he was either half asleep or tranked out or both. And somehow, some way, was able to use his blinker, get back into the fast lane. I pulled off to get gas. So I hope he got to his destination okay. And furthermore, I hope he got there safely and not damaged or injured anybody else on the road. If you're tired, if you're tranked out, if you're bombed, look out for other people, because that dude definitely did not. That's my bad for the week.
2: All righty. Well, we have last and certainly not least, we got Sheriff Sticks, and then shoot from the hip, draw, Cowboy. What's your ugly?
3: I don't need as much time as Jonas just took to give my ugly. Yeah. It actually plays into his rant of this young person doing that. It's Brendan Sorsby. He's probably the guy that was doing all of those things that Jonas was talking about. Well, because he had an ugly week. His week has been very ugly. And you know what? Him not getting into the league, the supplemental draft being canceled. Yeah, that's my ugly for the week, guys. How about that?
0: I mean, all in
3: 10 seconds. How about that?
0: A couple of things. Why didn't you call him Constable Quinn? Secondly, why does he not talk Cowboy when he talks to LeVar? I don't get it.
3: Oh, wow. He did go.
0: Yeah, he's straight.
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10: NBC News Radio, I'm Michael Kastner. Three candidates backed by Mayor Zoran Mamdani are winners in primary elections in New York City. Dara Liza Avila Chevalier beat out incumbent Adriano Espaillat in the Democratic primary for the 13th congressional district that covers parts of Upper Manhattan and the Bronx.
11: No longer will uptown in the Bronx be neglected, forgotten, or overlooked. No longer will we accept a politics that throws scraps at us.
10: In the 10th district that covers part of Brooklyn and lower Manhattan, Brad Lander emerged as a winner, beating incumbent Dan Goldman. And Claire Valdez, a Democratic socialist, is the winner in the 7th district. A three-star Navy admiral recently fired by Pentagon Chief Pete Hegseth has won a Democratic primary in South Carolina. Former Rear Admiral Nancy LaCour won the party's nomination for South Carolina's first congressional district in Tuesday's runoff. LaCour was one of dozens of officers who were fired by Hegseth last year without being given a reason. Things could get heated between President Trump and members of his own party when he travels to Capitol Hill today. White House correspondent John Decker says one of the topics on the table has been top of mind for Trump.
12: The president has expressed his displeasure with the Senate Majority Leader, John Thune, as it relates to one piece of legislation in particular. It's the Save America Act that would change the way that federal elections are conducted in this country.
10: The United Nations is evacuating thousands of sailors stranded in the Strait of Hormuz. Mark Mayfield with more.
13: The UN's International Maritime Organization released a statement on Tuesday saying it has begun evacuating over 11,000 sailors who have been stuck in the waterway since the U.S. and Israel began their attacks on Iran in February.
10: Michael Kastner, NBC News Radio.
14: The ride on Route 18 got worse today because of a southbound accident in New Brunswick. Southbound just before Route 1. With the accident scene, 18 backs up through Route 27. And then you got continuing volume right on down through Edgeboro Road. Northbound delays also in that East Brunswick area because of the construction. You had a lot of extra volume on 287 today. 287 northbound around exits 1, 2. There was construction. That is heavy and slow. From exit 8 through exit 10, southbounders by exit 13, and then 440 trying to get to the parkway. there was an accident. So if you're going 440 northbound, that'll be tied up as well. I'm Christina Lang, Central Jersey Traffic.
15: Here's the updated forecast for Central Jersey. Beautiful weather today. Plenty of sunshine, our highs ranging up to about the mid-80s. Northwest winds at 5 to 10 miles per hour. Mostly clear tonight, down to 60 to 65. Mostly sunny on Thursday. Our temperatures will reach the mid-80s tomorrow. At night, there could be some showers and thunderstorms moving back in. Lows out to about 64. Showers and thunderstorms likely on Friday, with Friday's highs 85. I'm meteorologist Steve Pelletieri for Fox Sports New Jersey.
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0: that he needed it. He couldn't survive each day without some kind of bet on something around the world. Like if he did one big bet, okay. When you do 9,000, obviously he has a problem. And I think moving forward, continue to work on yourself. This entire year, work out. I wouldn't suggest the NAIA. I wouldn't suggest the CFL. But I would just find somebody who can help you get ready for the NFL draft next year. And in the meantime, why don't you go around college, but I would suggest high school, and just talk about how you got into this situation. I know that we say the evils of gambling. Well, it's evil if you allow it to be. And he allowed it to be. And you're betting on your team at Indiana. I don't know why he wouldn't bet on his team at Cincinnati. that doesn't make any sense. That you bet, he didn't play at Indiana, but he was betting on Indiana. And maybe 30 or 40 bets. But then at Cincinnati, when you're playing, that's when I thought that he would be betting on himself. But I haven't heard any information about that. But we'll talk to Mike Florio about, and you know, knowing Brendan Sorsby's attorney, Jeffrey Kessler, he's not afraid of the NFL and, you know, probably going to sue the NFL. But I don't know how long that would take. And if I was representing Brendan Sorsby, I would say, hey, let's just give back. Let's show a different side of me. Not somebody who's going to fight. I want to stay. We're going to sue. I got my money. I bounced around my third school. Now it's time to be a grown up and just say, I want to talk to these kids. And I'll do that on my own. And if you want to have film crews come in, you want to sit down with John Wertheim on 60 Minutes. That's what I would suggest here. Yeah, Paulie.
1: Yeah, like you said, he's got 8 months to change the narrative, but he needs time because right now he and his lawyer come off as do anything to get in the league or get on a football team. But 8 months from now, his tape is his tape. The NFL's got his tape, and he may not have any more to give them.
0: Yeah, I think they'll be fine with, I mean, this is a dual threat. This guy who's got athleticism, he certainly showed that at Cincinnati, but you got to rehab yourself in the eyes of other people as well. Not only you, but you got to do that with everybody else who has an opinion about you and the NFL. They don't need you. You need the NFL. All right. Let's see. World Cup yesterday. The big news was Ronaldo. He's back. Had a couple of goals there, which was fun. United States doesn't play until tomorrow. Yes, Dylan.
2: Did you see the story about the Ghanaian witch doctor who cursed Harry Kane yesterday? Nana?
0: I did not.
2: Oh, well, this is pretty good. So Nana Kwaku Bonsum is a Ghanaian witch doctor who placed a curse on Harry Kane not to be injured, just to limit his powers, and they ended in a 0-0 tie.
0: Mm-hmm. Now, has he used these skills, powers over other players?
2: He has. Apparently, he did in the 2014 World Cup against Ronaldo, who then suffered a knee injury, which I wouldn't, you know, I don't think that's right, but two for two.
0: Well, he kind of picks his spots there, you know, 12 years after what he did in 2014, and now he does it. So, like, he's really specific when he decides to do this. Yes, Todd.
3: I'm not going to be judgmental, but come on, don't be doing that. That's not cool. What if something terrible would have happened to him?
0: I'm going to be judgmental. Don't do that again, Todd. Yes, Paulie.
1: Dan, I Googled Dr. Bonsum, and I cannot find a medical school that he attended. That said, it might be on me. He said, I'm working on Harry Kane, quote, I'm not wishing him serious injury. I just want him to stop against my country playing well. That's it.
0: Okay. Trip in Vegas. Hi, Trip. Welcome back.
4: Hey, good morning, Dan. Always good to speak with y'all. Don't be upset about Dylan's attire. If he was an Aerosmith guy, he wouldn't dress like that. But I had a question for Todd. Is he slowly getting, is he happy or jealous that he's possibly losing his least valuable Danette award to Dylan? And even though the award is maybe a negative award, it's still winning. And Todd likes to win. So I was just curious about that.
0: All right. Well, thank you, Tripp. No, Todd still is, I think he's got a dynasty going on here as the least valuable Dan Ed. Yes, Todd.
3: I could be very competitive, but I'm okay with not being least valuable Dan Ed perennially. I'm happy to share that.
0: I would say right now, halfway through the year, you're still least valuable Dan Ed. I mean, Dylan's got a way to go. But you're kind of the Buffalo Bills of least valuable Dan Ed.
3: I'm a dynasty on the bad end of things.
0: Yes, you are. You have created a dynasty. Yes, Dylan.
2: Have these last few days, week or so, with our little tiff that we've been in, has that affected our standing at all?
0: Well, the audience votes on this, Dylan. Just letting you know. You've gotten some negative calls here recently.
2: I have.
0: Just want to let you know. But welcome to the team. Getting some negative publicity. Yes, Paul.
1: Dan, this is the natural process of being a Danette. Marvin had the honeymoon period of about a month, and everyone loved what Marvin did. Very funny. He knows his sports, especially his mm-hmm. NBA. Mm-hmm. And then the hand size thing. Mm-hmm. There are little chinks in the armor, and next thing you know, they start taking shots at you.
0: Yeah, but I thought that was a positive.
1: Oh, yes.
0: That Marvin was willing to embrace it, you know, not with both hands, but he was embracing it that he has the smallest hands in the room. But and I gave him a lot of credit for that. I said, just embrace it. You know, don't fight it. You know? Being a Danette is kind of like marriage. You know, that first month is great. Then after that, you're gonna get roughed up a little bit there. So that's what happened. That's what happened to Marvin. Honeymoon, and then it's over. And now all of a sudden, Dylan in the honeymoon stage. But I think it's evaporating. All right, we'll take a break. We'll talk to Tim McMahon. He covers the NBA for the Mothership. He'll join us coming up. More on the Brendan Sorsby situation. Mike Florio, Seth Greenberg on loan from the Mothership. We'll recap what happened last night in the draft. We'll take a break. We're back after this. Dan Patrick Show. 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

0: The excitement of the FIFA World Cup is now streaming live on Fox One, the official English streaming platform to catch every unforgettable moment. 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
1: Let's get to Ricardo's top 50 shows better than Breaking Bad. Mikey A hates this segment. He hates this list, and with very good reason.
0: Turkey A.
1: Let's recap it here. Yesterday, Ricardo, we went, and thank you to Joe Theismann and Frank Isola and Victor Hovland for joining us today. We went 26 to 21 yesterday. So, Ricardo, recap those before we get to number 20 on your ridiculous list.
2: Well, actually, it was 25, Stugatz, but we're going to do 25 was extras. 24, Eastbound and Down.
1: Yeah.
2: 23, Watchmen.
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2: 22, The Night Of.
1: Right.
2: And we ended at 21 with Dairy Girls.
1: Okay, terrible. I mean, just...
0: Not Dairy.
3: What
0: like
3: British or
0: dairy.
3: HBO show do you have now?
1: Yeah. All right, let's go. Number 20, the 20th best show that is better than Breaking Bad. Go ahead.
2: Righteous Gemstones.
1: Oh, that's a good show, actually.
0: I got to get to that one. I'll get to it eventually.
3: It's good.
1: It's good. On your list, where would it be, Mikey A?
3: In the 50s?
1: There would be no such list, should be your answer. I mean, it's absurd. All right, number 19, Ricardo.
2: The Comeback.
1: I love a good comeback. I've never heard of this. Yes.
0: Kim Kardashian story? No?
2: No, it's a Lisa Kudrow show on HBO.
0: Yes. Lisa Kudrow. That's a new one.
3: I got you, Izzy.
2: Well, it actually came out in 2004 or 5, and then canceled, brought back in 2011, canceled, brought back this year, and they ended it.
0: There's no way a show that got canceled multiple times is better than Breaking Bad.
2: Oh, for sure. This show is so much better than Breaking Bad.
4: Izzy, 1,000%. The fact that a show got canceled not once, but twice, should be an alarm flag, a red flag going up, being like, hey, maybe this show's not that good.
1: Yes. Put it on the poll, Taylor. Can a show that was canceled not once, but twice, be considered better than Breaking Bad? I'm sorry. I thought it was about the Bills and the Houston Oilers with Frank Reich. I mean, how about that? Number 18. Go ahead.
2: Show Me a Hero.
1: Well, God.
3: Next.
1: Yeah, show me a show that's better than Breaking Bad, please.
0: Is that Heroes, or is that a completely different show?
2: No, it's a David Simon show on HBO, miniseries.
1: Guy. All right. Man.
3: What's shocking.
1: The name of, what was the name of it?
2: Show Me a Hero. No. Oscar Isaacs is in it.
1: What does that mean?
2: Wow, yeah. I mean, he's a good actor.
1: The Big
3: you
1: O.
3: Sold me. Yes. Next.
1: The Big O. All right, number 18. Well, that was 18. Number 17.
2: Vice Principals.
1: Oh, Jesus.
0: Oh, my goodness. Now we're getting more obscure as we go.
3: Come on, Walton. Down two. Next.
2: Walton Goggins and, Danny McBride. Fantastic.
1: The guards.
2: Number 16.
1: Yes.
2: Rome.
0: I don't even know how to spell that. It's R-O-A-M, R-O-M-E. It doesn't matter. It's not better than Breaking Bad.
2: Rome?
3: No, it's not.
4: The closer we get to the top of this list, is it somehow getting worse?
1: Yes.
2: It's getting controversial?
3: Yes.
1: Yes. He has,
0: backwards.
1: He has Rome better than Sanford and Son. I mean.
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24: Central Jersey traffic update. Garden State Parkway southbound delays at exit 143 Irvington with a crash. Push from the left lanes over to the shoulder. Very slow south of the Essex tolls. 195 eastbound. That's construction work in the left lane out by Howell at exit 31. You got the Hudson River crossings 30 plus at the GW Bridge because of an earlier accident. New York side of 95 and still very heavy traffic there for the upper and lower levels. Lincoln and Holland tunnels are better. NJ Transit trains are looking good. And that's a look at total traffic. I'm Bob Williams.
0: And with the forecast for Central Jersey this afternoon, this beautiful weather continues. Plenty of sunshine. Highs will range into the middle 80s. Northwest winds at 5 to 10 tonight. Mostly clear. Overnight, low temperatures down to 60 to 65. A few temperatures in the 50s off to the west and north. And for Thursday, sunshine. Another beautiful day. Mid-80s tomorrow on light southwest winds. At night, there'll be some showers and possibly some thunderstorms. No, 64. And a chance of showers and thunderstorms lingers into Friday and Saturday. Friday's highs 85, Saturday 77. By Sunday, becoming mostly sunny. Mid to upper 80s on Sunday. I'm meteorologist Steve Pelletieri for Fox Sports New Jersey.
2: 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I'm Chris Caraccio.
3: Tensions are rising between President Trump and some Senate Republicans after a closed-door Capitol Hill meeting today over his stalled Save America Act voter ID bill. Trump spoke to reporters afterwards.
4: We like our leader. We like everybody really in the room. I don't like a few people, but that's okay. I think you know who they are.
3: Republican Senator Tim Sheehy said things inside the room got lively, along with the stalled Save America Act voter ID bill. Reports say Trump was unhappy at GOP senators who supported an Iran war powers resolution that passed yesterday. Earlier today, Trump abruptly canceled a signing ceremony for the bipartisan housing bill, saying he won't sign it until the Save America Act gets passed. Flooding threats continue to impact millions across parts of the central and southern United States as rain moves into the Gulf Coast of Mississippi and Alabama. Storms are expected to shift to the Florida Panhandle later, with flash flood risks moving into Kansas and Missouri tomorrow. U.S. crude oil prices are dropping as concerns over disruptions to shipping through the Strait of Hormuz ease. Wendy Swanson has more.
16: West Texas intermediate futures hit a session low, falling below $70 for the first time since March 2nd. International benchmark Brent crude futures for August also fell to its lowest level since before the U.S. and Israeli strikes on Iran. The dip in prices comes as President Trump called for the Department of Justice to probe into fuel prices and accused oil companies of gouging customers in a post on Truth Social early Wednesday.
3: The Supreme Court is expected to issue several major rulings tomorrow as it nears its end of June deadline. Cases include transgender athlete bans, President Trump's birthright citizenship order, his authority to fire federal officials, mail-in ballot deadlines, campaign finance and deportation protections. The court is set to release opinions at 10 a.m. Eastern.
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29: Welcome back, Patriots and Pinstripes podcast. He is Adam Beck. I'm Stephen Cusimano, and we come to you in, believe it or not, the second half of the season. This has been a fun first half, Adam. It's been a historic first half. There's a lot to recap there. There's been a lot of success stories that have moved on to AAA and even the big leagues this year. But I'm feeling some good vibes entering the second half. I don't know about you.
30: I mean, the first half came down to the last series of the first half. Somerset was in it down the stretch, and they put together some really, really good efforts in the last couple of weeks. And they're going to bring a ton of that into the start of the second half and hopefully to win the second half to clinch a spot in the postseason. But, I mean, the vibes are an all-time high right now.
29: It's the second half, Pats. It's been back-to-back years, 2024 and 25, that Somerset won the second half to punch its playoff ticket. And they're going to try to make it 3 years in a row of doing that, 5 years in a row of making the postseason. Much easier said than done, though, as Somerset enters this stretch. They finished 2.5 games behind Hartford at the end of the first half. They lost their first series of the first half since April. They lost in Richmond the second to last week of April and then rattled off 7 series in a row with wins or splits and just kind of stumbled off through the finish line there last week against Portland. But the thing that was not even unique about that series, that was just a continuation of the entire first half, is just so many close games. This team played in 27 one-run games. So you think about losing out on the division by 3 wins. And if those 27 one-run games, if 3 of them went the opposite direction, you could be talking about a first-half clinch. So it's a team that, as we like to say a lot, Adams stayed in the fight the entire half, and they're going to face a New Hampshire team that they split with earlier this year to start the second half here in New Hampshire, and they dominated them last year, especially at this ballpark where they actually went 11-1 last year.
30: Yeah, Somerset only lost 2 games against New Hampshire all of last season. They've already lost three games against the Fisher Cats this year, so I guess they've met their quota, hopefully. But in all seriousness, the amount of close games that Somerset has played is crucial down the stretch. I mean, we talk about this sometimes, especially in the broadcast, but minor league baseball has a little bit of a different atmosphere than big league baseball. I mean, yes, every game matters, but it doesn't necessarily matter in the same way where in the big leagues, you're always trying to win. It's not to say that you're not trying to win here at the AA level, but it's way more about player development and player progression. So when you're able to have these like tight, close games, it is so important because you can't replicate those kinds of feelings of being in the batter's box in a one-run game in the ninth inning, or maybe coming in a safe situation in another high-leverage opportunity. So playing in all these tight contests and tight games is huge for player development from an intangible perspective. Not necessarily the stats, not necessarily the home runs, the strikeouts, all that stuff that Somerset has excelled in this season, but for getting in-game reps in high-pressure situations, you can't replicate that. And that's only going to set up the team for success in the second half.
29: And that's one of the defining traits of the first half, Pats, if you will, is that they developed so many great players. I think Somerset graduated 10 players to AAA. What was it? 7 position players and 3 pitchers by the end of the first half. And, you know, you think about that as a complexion of a team that finished 37-32 in the first half. You want to see these guys get promoted, get the graduations that they've long deserved, like Tyler Hardman, George Lombard Jr., Garrett Martin most recently promoted 2 days before the end of the half last Friday. So that's been a big part of it, too, is, you know, obviously it goes without saying, if those guys were here maybe a week longer, Somerset probably wins a few more games. But at the end of the day, there's bigger fish to fry. These guys are here to be big leaguers, and they're taking that next step in their journeys. And it's been really fun to see the team in AAA comprised of so many former Patriots. And then, again, we've talked about this a lot, too, but contributions being made at the big league level by several different Patriots. And that's made a big difference for this team, just kind of the next man up mentality where we've seen new guys come in here, whether it be on the infield with Connor McGinnis becoming the everyday second baseman, Owen Cobb stepping up from being a backup utility infielder to being the everyday shortstop, and then somebody like Jackson Castillo or DJ Gladney that started this season in an outfield rotation, but now they've been in the outfield every single day. So it's opened up opportunities for those guys to prove themselves, and lo and behold, they have. I mean, there are 14 different players this year that have hit home runs for Somerset who hit 109 home runs in the first half. So it's a historic start to the season just from the numbers standpoint, Adam, but what makes it so impressive has been the depth and the way that there's been so many windows of opportunity for players who were part-time to start the year, and this team still finished within striking distance of first place.
30: I think it's just a snapshot of the Yankees organization as a whole in terms of like the conveyor belt up to the big leagues. And you're talking about former Patriots that are, you know, competing at the big league level and are making real impact. Obviously, Cam Schlittler is the number one example of that right now. But guys like Spencer Jones that have made significant impacts with the Yankees this year. And then in AAA, essentially the entire roster at this point, both from a pitching perspective and from a hitting perspective. I think it was really cool to see Garrett Martin hit that first AAA home run after getting called up. Just a big blast down the left field line and then goes to the on-deck circle and high-fives Tyler Hardman, who he spent the entire season last year here with and all of the season before his promotion up to AAA as well with. I thought that was a really cool example of just all this stuff that we've seen in Somerset over the last couple of years, especially to start this season. It's starting to trickle its way up to the big league. So as we look at the roster right now and like who could be in that next conversation, you of course bring up guys like DJ Gladney or Jay Savina or, you know, their ability, or a guy like

0: plate mentality that Somerset has had this entire season.
1: And speaking of which, Adam, you put together a really good story about kind of the next-gen analytics of DJ Gladney this week. And, you know, the surface-level stuff tells you he's had a fantastic season. The average, the homers, the slugging, the two separate 15-game on-base streaks. He has had such a good start to the first half. But when you dive into those underlying metrics, that's what makes it particularly impressive. Talk to us about what DJ Gladney has done, not necessarily behind the scenes, but maybe behind the curtain, that makes him so much more impressive to start this year.
0: Well, the number one thing for him is he leads AA in line drive rate, which is really impressive, over 30%. For a little perspective, no major league hitter has a line drive rate over 30%. And the reason we're really interested in the line drive rate is because that is kind of the best contact. Fly balls are great if you're hitting home runs, but if you're not hitting home runs, fly balls are normally outs. And you don't want ground balls because those are normally defended by infielders. So line drives are really what we're after. And DJ Gladney, his line drive rate is higher than any other AA hitter. It's about 10% higher than a guy like Ben Rice's, who has about a league average for Major League Baseball in terms of line drive rate. So it's not necessarily like a one-size-fits-all mentality when it comes to these analytics. But what Gladney does well is he hits the ball at a really good launch angle and he hits it really, really hard. His batting average on balls in play is top five in the Eastern League among active hitters. It was a lot higher until he maybe struggled a little bit in the last series of the first half a little bit as well. And then also he sprays the ball to every part of the field. He's not like one of these power hitters that's pulling the ball 50% of the time. It's a very, very balanced approach. He's going to every single part of the field. He's using the entire ballpark. He's making consistent contact. He's making consistently hard contact. And the power numbers have been unbelievable. 13 home runs in about a month and a half now since he hit his first homer to open the month of May. He has been one of the most fun players to watch in not just AA, but all of minor league baseball.
1: And it's so funny. I've talked about this during a lot of our games. The fact that Somerset's lineup to start the year was incredibly deep in that DJ was batting sixth, seventh on the most part, where, you know, you've graduated these guys like Lombard and Luciano and Hardman and Martin. I mean, that's four off the top of my head. Then you go to the Kennedy Coronas of the world, Abraham Gutierrez. So DJ has found himself in a spot now to where he's one of the featured bats in this lineup. You look at the complexion of James Cooper's lineups these days. He's batting third, he's batting fourth. And it's not just Gladney who has become one of the feature bats in this lineup. Jackson Castillo. I mean, we got to talk about Castillo, who probably should have won the Eastern League Player of the Week award the week that Somerset was last home in the first half versus Binghamton. I don't know how you hit four home runs and pick up 11 RBIs and don't win Eastern League Player of the Week, but that just goes to show Jackson Castillo is such an under-the-radar guy. I don't know how much longer he's going to stay under the radar, but he put the AA world on notice from day one with Somerset this year, starting out on a 14-game hit streak. His slump, if you even want to call it that, was very short-lasted, and then he winds up coming out with this power stretch, five homers. He had the strong stretch of back-to-back homers in, you know, back-to-back at-bats to start that series in Binghamton, against Binghamton, I should say. But Castillo has been such a great piece to this lineup that, again, you think about when he joined this team in Richmond, starting after that series, Somerset didn't lose a series till the end of June, or at least the end of the first half. So you think about this rotation of outfielders and Jay Savina, who was the player of the month in May. It's been fun to see guys like Gladney, who started the season here as a featured bat in the lineup, and somebody like Castillo, who started the season on the injured list and starting to really make a name for himself, and somebody that is catching a lot of steam in Yankees prospect land.
0: Castillo is incredibly interesting because he's a guy that, you know, a little bit more undersized, but the tools are there. I mean, he can play anywhere in the outfield, great on the base paths, great contact skills. And the best part is you can put him essentially anywhere in a lineup. And we've seen him anywhere in a lineup. We've seen him in the top half lineup. We've seen him leading off for a ton of games when Jay Savina was out with injury. We saw him batting in the cleanup spot. We saw him in the bottom third of the order a little bit earlier in the year when this Somerset lineup was so, so lengthy. But that versatility, that flexibility especially, is so important for a guy that has power too, who we've seen, and especially him getting around the baseball and out in front a little bit. He's got power to the pull side out to right field. We saw him tuck a home run down the left field line during that Binghamton series, so the ability to use the entire ballpark as well. But he's a guy that is just so consistent day in and day out. And he's a little bit quiet at times too. Like, he's not necessarily going to be the biggest personality, but he is a guy that is just always in there, and more importantly, just a kind of a locked-in mentality at the plate. So consistent. And that's what we've seen over the last couple of weeks. And of course, he's going to have a burst here and there. That's baseball. He's also going to have a slump here and there, that short slump in between the strong on base streak and the recent

0: success, but he's a guy that's just consistently been there day in and day out in this Somerset lineup that's contributed.
1: He's Jalen Brunson. Everybody wants to doubt him. He's a little bit shorter in size. He's a little bit shorter in stature, but guess what? Doesn't matter. He's hitting home runs. He's come up clutch for Somerset on occasions this year. That's his NBA player comp. Jackson Castillo is Jalen Brunson.
0: And he's a lefty.
1: Exactly.
0: That's perfect.
1: It's uncanny. It's uncanny. And, you know, I think something that's gone under the radar with this team too, Adam, we've talked a lot about the offense and stuff, but you mentioned the word versatility. That brings to mind how good this team has been defensively for the most part. And we've talked about the outfield. I want to flex down to the infield for a second, because you mentioned Kobe Morales before as another guy that he's kind of flown under the radar and that he's had a breakout season. Another guy that's already set and blistered his career high in home runs. But what I want to talk about with Kobe is that we knew entering this year, the versatility is a big trait of his. He's somebody who can play very good in the outfield, usually left. Haven't seen him much there this year. Out of necessity, he started the year playing a lot of first base when Tyler Hardman was at third. But then at the end of May, when Tyler Hardman was called up, lo and behold, Morales flexes across the diamond. He's been a phenomenal third baseman for a guy that hardly ever played there in his career before this season. To give James Cooper that flexibility in the lineup to say, you know, if we need a third baseman, you can play there. If we need a first baseman, you're going to play there or in the outfield, wherever. You know, to have a guy like that, that's also an elite vibes guy. That's one of the heart and soul guys of this team that puts up the offensive production that he has. It is so invaluable to have somebody like Kobe Morales still with this Patriots team. And, you know, something has to give in AAA in order for some of these other promotions to happen, whether it be Kobe or, you know, Jay Savina, DJ Gladney. However, until that happens, Kobe Morales is a guy that's been fantastic anywhere in the lineup, anywhere in the field. And he's been one of the really exciting case studies for the Yankees to see this guy is an athlete and wherever we put him, he's going to do his job.
0: Well, he played third base for the first time this season back in that Chesapeake series when Tyler Hardman got promoted, as you mentioned. But that was his first time ever playing third base since 2022 at Washington, where he played six games at third base. Outside of that, he had not played third base. Like, this is not a guy that had third base experience. But I think the biggest thing for him is the athleticism. It truly is, because that's what is on display anywhere he is. If it's the outfield, which we haven't really seen him play this year, if it's at first base picking balls, he's got great feel for the game. And that's really pivotal at third base. It's all about the internal clock a lot of the times, especially on the left side of the infield. You talk about it especially for shortstops, but for third basemen as well. Just seeing the bat off the ball and having the instinct, the timing instinct to know when to make a play to first base or when to go to second base, or just kind of having that feel for the game. Morales absolutely has it. And he's also got a ton of personality too. I'm not sure if you saw the mic'd up with Kobe Morales yet today. It was posted at the time of recording this. This is Tuesday. My favorite quote of that was, he is great feet.
1: If you're listening or watching this podcast right now and you haven't seen the mic'd up video, you got to watch it. It's a great showcase of Kobe's personality on top of the fact that he's been such a great player and a clubhouse guy this year. So he's played on the corners for the most part this year. I want to talk about Connor McGinnis, because I think that McGinnis, you know, who's entering his second month at AA now, first of all, we're starting to see the bat breakout. He had two home runs during the last week of the first half, the road trip in Portland, including a grand slam. Fun nugget for those of you who may not have heard the broadcast during the road trip in Portland. His first AA home run was a grand slam at Portland. The only other Somerset Patriot in franchise history to have their first AA home run come on a grand slam in Portland is none other than Spencer Jones, who did it in 2023 when he was first called up. So pretty good company. We shared that news with Connor a couple days after the fact, and he was smiling ear to ear about it. James Cooper was excited to hear that too, but good company to be in. But what I want to talk about with Connor is that his defense at second base, it's been the rock of this lineup, where, you know, there might be a day where Owen Cobb is at shortstop. Maybe the next day he's not there. Kevin Verde might be at third base. Maybe the next day he's at second. Maybe Kobe is at first. The next day he's at third. The rock of this infield since Tyler Hardman was called up has been Connor McGinnis's defense. He's handled some pretty high difficulty plays that haven't gotten a ton of buzz because he just makes them look so easy. But to have at that shorthanded second baseman that Somerset has had there, and McGinnis, who's only in his first professional season, this is a kid who was the Yankees' 10th round pick last year out of Houston, and now he's already at AA, starting to catch on with the bat. I think that defense is such an underrated part of what you're seeing every day at AA, and what we've seen from McGinnis and providing that stability. It always feels like this infield is in control with him at second base. And that's been such a huge difference maker for Somerset over the last month.
0: I think the best part about McGinnis's defense is he's just smooth. Like, I'd argue for a casual fan, you're just watching some ground balls, like, you'd be bored, which is good. Like, that's, you want to be bored.
1: Right.
0: Like, you don't want to have, you know, a heart attack anytime the ball gets put in play. And you absolutely do not feel that with Connor McGinnis. I mean, he is such a smooth operator over there at second base, as is Owen Cobb at shortstop. We've seen that all season long as well. That continuity on the infield as well, because especially, like, we've talked about at the corners, maybe things have shifted at times, but really having McGinnis and Cobb there for, at this point, about a month, maybe even more than a month, consistently day in and day out has been huge for Somerset's infield in terms of a defensive mindset. And then you bring up the bat too, and having that home run as well in the last game of the series at Portland, to win that game 6-4, eighth inning home run down the right field line, showcasing the power too, to right field, to center field. For McGinnis, he's got a really long swing, and that timing is something that we kind of saw him tweak and figure out through the first couple of weeks of him being here at the AA level. And it wasn't necessarily the easiest transition, right? The numbers kind of show that, kind of started off a little slower, but he has been consistently on base. We've seen the extra base hits. We've seen kind of that power and those RBIs flow as well. He's come up in big spots. So over the last month, we've really seen him grow from a comfortability perspective at the AA level.
1: And it's impossible to talk about the second half Pats without talking about, you know, as McGinnis is a guy who's going to be part of that core of this team, because he has started to really come into his own the final week of the first half. It's impossible to not talk about the first new member of the second half Pats, and that is Josh Moylan, who's a great corner infielder who can also play the outfield, similar in terms of the versatile defensive skill set to Kobe Morales. Josh Moylan, who, as of the time we're speaking right now, this is before the series in New Hampshire, we haven't seen him play yet. Here's what we know about Josh Moylan, though. A guy that has spent the last 3 years with the Hudson Valley Renegades. He is their all-time offensive leader in everything. He's paid his dues. He's the Hudson Valley all-time team leader in games, hits, singles, doubles, homers, you name it. And he's a guy that brings a really good power bat. I'm going to give you a little anecdote here, Adam, and all the listeners and watchers out there. When I went to spring training this year with our VP of Communications and Media Relations, Mark Russinoff, a lot of times we spend some time on the backfield at Himes where they do their little intra-squad games. Sometimes there's, you know, other minor league teams that major league affiliates that send their minor league players over. There was a game taking place on one of the backfields out there between the Yankees and the Tigers. Josh Moylan is batting. He hits a ball as far as I've ever seen somebody hit one on the backfields out of the ballpark altogether. It was a souvenir for somebody. And after their little game ended on the backfields, Jay Savina is asking me, how hard do you think that ball was hit? And I'm like, I don't know, 105, higher, 110, higher. I go, 115, higher. He hit the ball 117 miles an hour. So for me, as somebody that, this is my fifth year in the Yankees organization, I know very well who Josh Moylan is, but as far as an in-person first impression, that's my first impression of Josh Moylan. This is a guy who can crush the baseball. He's had already a career high in home runs this year. He hit that one that I saw in person, a missile that went 117 miles an hour. And, you know, you talk about a guy who, you know, Kobe Morales is playing out of position at third base, has done a phenomenal job. And he's probably going to get a lot more reps there because of how well he has done. But then you talk about adding a guy who has been a natural corner infielder to play first and third and probably some left field in Josh Moylan. That could be a really big boost for this Patriots team as well, for somebody that has paid his dues and looks very ready for a AA assignment.
0: So what I'm hearing is, for any fans that are coming to TD Bank Ballpark, do not park in the left field lot. I know he's a left-handed hitter, but don't park over there because the baseball can hit your car and you don't want that.
1: You might want to put the NJ Transit on notice. It might be hitting the
0: well,
1: NJ
0: Transit. Well, that's what I was going to say. And then NJ Transit out in right field, like, they need to know. Like, I think Josh Moylan needs to let them know. But in all seriousness, though, I think he's a perfect fit for the Somerset culture. And I think it comes down to just what this Yankees organization is about in terms of the home runs and the versatility that we've especially seen at the AA level this year. You mentioned him being predominantly a corner infielder. This season is the first year he's ever played outfield in his professional career. And he's been primarily there. He was basically told before the season that they were going to put him in the outfield. He'd only played one game in the outfield his entire collegiate career at East Carolina, had played just three games in the outfield across two seasons in the Cape Cod Baseball League with the Bourne Braves. And then this year, he's played over 30 games in left field. And his ability to be flexible and versatile, meanwhile, also a natural first baseman, has played third base as well. Think about the flexibility that gives for a guy like Kobe Morales or Nick Torres that can now play in the outfield or can play at first base, and you kind of platoon them all together. because you have the flexibility with Moreland. And then you add the home runs. That's just what Somerset has done all year. 109 homers through 69 games, most ever by a double-A team in the first half. And it's just a continuation of this team and this identity that I think Moreland fits perfectly in terms of he can play anywhere on the field, he hits for power, and the OPS is sky high with a great batting average on balls in play because he smacks the baseball. He added about 20 pounds in the offseason working out in Raleigh in North Carolina. He's originally from Baltimore, but went to school in East Carolina, and he spent the entire offseason in Raleigh training, and this season has just been a career year, and we're excited and ready to see what he's able to do at the double-A level.
1: And like you said, I think that adding on 15, 20 pounds of muscle is going to lead to some more home runs, and he's already got the career high in home runs. This could be a potential breakout season for Josh Moreland if it continues at double-A. So for Somerset, you think about the complexion of this season, Adam, where kind of hovering around 500 the first month, right? We talked about the fact this team won or split 7 series in a row before dropping that series against Portland at the end of the first half. The big difference, you know, the home runs have been the constant. We've been talking about that since the first week of the season when they hit 4 or 5 on opening day. The big change for Somerset is that this pitching staff has really started to come into its own. So let's dig into this for a second, because this is a Patriot pitching staff of, as of right now, 16, that's pretty much been deploying 8 starters and 8 relievers. We're starting to kind of see Trent Sellers and Chase Cheney work in more traditional relief roles as they're transitioned along this group of starters. But let's look at some of these top prospects, because there is a lot of high prospect capital in the starting rotation that got off to slow starts in April, right? But over the course of May, especially into June, we've seen Kyle Carr be arguably the best pitcher in the Eastern League. We've seen Cade Smith put forth his best performances during the month of June and parts of May. We saw Xavier Rivas pitch a no-hitter into the 6th inning in Portland. That was a big bright spot for Somerset, and he was named the Pitcher of the Week. At the third different level, he's won Pitcher of the Week. He's done it now in the Complex League, Hudson Valley, and Somerset. And then you're starting to see Chase Hampton come back. Ben Hess is working up his pitch count. And then Jack Siebert is starting to show some really good glimpses as well. So this group of high-end pitching talent that's been here in Somerset, starting on the starting rotation side of things, that's been a big key to Somerset's success. And I think that every turn through the rotation that these guys get with one another, they're going to start to get more comfortable with their body and their routine and each other. And we're going to see, you know, a pretty special second half for the pitching staff, I think.
0: I think specifically the two guys that have really stood out are the two lefties in Carr and Rivas. So Carr, the number 11 prospect in the Yankee system, Rivas, the number 23 prospect in the Yankee system. They have been excellent. And for Carr, it's been since the beginning of May. I asked him a couple of weeks ago, he had a mustache, had the mustache growing out. That's his new thing. I asked him what people had told him about the mustache, if people liked it. He was like, overall good things. But basically, he had had the mustache. He had one good start with it, and he has rolled since. I mean, that sweeper against lefties is unhittable. It just is. And we've seen the strikeout stuff be up there. He's among the Eastern League leaders in strikeouts. And a big part of that has been that sweeper. It's able to just completely traverse the entire zone. Lefties have no chance at hitting it. And then he's been able to attack righties as well. And he's brought that ERA down. For Rivas, on the other hand, that outing against that Portland Sea Dogs team was one of the best outings, not just of his career, but we've seen by any Patriot this season. 5 2/3 no-hit innings, most no-hit innings by any Patriot lefty in franchise history. And it's been the splitter, too, I think it is probably the main pitch for him that really pumps off the table, because what it's able to do is, with the low spin rate, he gets so much swing and miss. The one thing for him is just how consistent can he be? We've really seen him kind of blow out across a couple of outings, but when he's locked in and he's, you know, got the stuff, he's got his A game, he's just downright unhittable. So him and Carr, I think, have been the biggest risers, especially over the last couple of weeks. Carr more consistently, Rivas we've seen in the flashes.
1: And let's not forget, too, Xavier Rivas started 5 games in high A last year. Let me say that again. Xavier Rivas last year started 5 games in high A. It's a guy that was coming off Tommy John surgery when the Yankees drafted him. He was a 16th round pick because he underwent Tommy John surgery. He had a good offer to go back to school at Ole Miss, but decided the Yankees develop pitchers so well, I'm going to be in good hands. So he opted to sign with the Yankees, didn't pitch after they drafted him in the 16th round in 2024. But man, has he been worth the wait. After last year, he rose from rookie ball to single A to 5 games in Hudson Valley. Now you're starting to see he's pitched more double A games than games in high A where he was dominant last year. You're starting to see what that looks like for a guy that's, you know, perhaps most impressively, Adam, he's got 3 pitches. He's got a fastball in the low to mid 90s. He's got a splitter and he's got a slider. That splitter was what was really working for Xavier Rivas last week. I think he had 6 of the 8 strikeouts on the splitter. But you look at him, you look at Cade Smith as a similar example, right? He was a lower round draft pick. He was a 6th round pick who's been around a year longer in the system, but was bothered by injuries last year. He missed the first half of 2025. And by the time he was done with rehab games, he only made it into 8 games for Hudson Valley. So now we're starting to see the best of Cade Smith, who was another top 30 Yankees prospect, because he's gotten that first half of Double-A baseball. And listen, it's, again, it's my 5th year here. We've seen this time and time again with pitchers. Once they acclimate to Double-A, you know, you start break camp with Somerset, whether it was somebody like Will Warren a few years back, Cam Schwitwer, once he started to dominate after his initial call up to Double-A, those guys are in the Yankees rotation now, but they learn how to approach Double-A batters. They learn how to refine their routines and their skills. And, you know, some of that is routine-based. Some of it is body-based, just conditioning-based. But regardless of what it is, we start to see those guys that started the season here kind of steamrolling in the second half. And it really feels like there's momentum trending towards that for those 3 guys specifically, in Carr, Rivas, and Smith, who were inexperienced at Double-A entering this year. And that's part of what excites me most about this pitching staff. And we'll get to the more experienced guys in a moment, but that excites me.
0: 100%. 1,000%, because they're still young. They're still learning. They're still developing. And we're seeing that in real time. And we're seeing, you know, when you get to this Double-A level, and we've heard so many players talk about this over the last couple, you know, weeks and months, even going back to the beginning of the season, how the jump from high to Double-A is the largest jump in the minor leagues. It simply is. The approach, the intensity at the plate, hitters don't give you free strikes. They just don't. And we've seen that from Rivas. We've seen that from Cade Smith. We've seen that learning process. Kyle Carr, especially, too, the beginning of the year. The first start he had, rough. Second start in Binghamton was really solid. Then struggled for a couple more starts, and then things clicked. So we're seeing all that in real time. And it just continues to show that this development through the Yankee system, up through high A, up to Double A, and then eventually to Triple A, and then to the big leagues, it's a process. It takes time. And these guys are part of that right now.
1: Now, Adam, let me get to the kicker here. I mentioned the experienced guys at this level. Ben Hess, Chase Hampton. They're both working their way back from very different injuries. Chase Hampton, as of the time speaking right now, 2 starts off the IL after recovering from Tommy John surgery. He had 1 bad inning in Portland, but outside of that, 4 scoreless innings. He pitched through 5 innings for the first time since he was a Kevin Lawn Award winner in 2023, right? So we're starting to see the comfortability and the confidence build up for a top 10 Yankees pitching prospect, a guy who at one point was the top pitching prospect, went through the Tommy John. I think we haven't even seen close to the best to Chase Hampton yet. Then you go to Ben Hess, and we've talked about this a lot. 7 strikeouts in a row on opening day, 9 strikeouts against Portland, shut down for a month, slowly working up that pitch count. We've seen little glimpses from Hess as well of, you know, the best is yet to come. So you combine the ceiling of some of those young guys that are getting a lot of innings under their belt to start this year and getting that forward momentum into the second half. Then you think about, it's more of a slow burn with the guys like Chase Hampton and Ben Hess, where we've seen them at their best. We saw the best of Chase in 2023. We saw the best of Ben Hess last year and at the start of this year. When the two of them start to, I don't want to say figure it out, because clearly they've got everything figured out, but when they start to fully feel and execute the way that we know and they themselves know they can do, this can be a rotation among the top units in all of minor league baseball. So I love the mix of the experienced guys, the top 10 prospects who are rising back into form, and the mix of the young guys who we're starting to see the ceiling of, plus Jack Siebert, who, again, we've seen some of his stuff too. He was the first pitcher to make it up to Double-A from last year's draft class. So there is a lot to be excited about when you combine that experienced aspect of the starting staff.
0: 1,000,000%, because the fact that Hess and Hampton have not looked 100% of their potential yet, and we're talking about how great the staff has been with Carr and Rivas and Cade Smith figuring it out, and all the strikeouts, over 700 strikeouts in the first half of the season, most by any team in all of Double-A. Like, the talent is legit. The stuff is there from this staff. And then to have Hess and Hampton working their way back to 100% of what they're capable of. It's not to say that they're not feeling 100% right now, but they're still both kind of figuring it back out on the mound. And we've seen Hess especially kind of go through all these starts where maybe he hasn't gotten quite the best luck behind him on some batted balls that maybe could be caught or could be plays that are 50-50 that don't end up falling his way and he has to get four outs in an inning. It happens. But just to see him battle back up there and that pitch count continuing to rise very meticulously, very slowly, the Yankees are being incredibly cautious with him, as they should, as you should with your number five overall prospect and number one pitching prospect in Double A. But Hampton, too, similar story in terms of a guy that missed all of last season, only played seven games the year before, coming back from Tommy John. You're going to be careful with him. And hey, going five innings is a huge first step. It's a massive first step because it means that there's more to come. On the other hand, though, like going back to Kyle Carr for a second, the Yankees, for a team that are incredibly detailed in terms of pitch count, we've seen guys get pulled from games after 25 pitches, like Ben Grable's like a pitch away from recording a save, and he gets pulled because that's how many pitches he was scheduled to throw, that's how many pitches he's going to throw. It's been really fun to see Kyle Carr kind of, the leash has been really lengthened. I mean, he's gotten 98 pitches or more three times this year. He won 100 pitches in his last outing in Portland. And it's kind of allowed him to just get deeper into starts, throw that entire arsenal. He talked about in the offseason about how much there was in terms of work to have that full velo that deep into starts as well. So seeing him get that entire leash has been a lot of fun to watch.
1: And that's another big layer too, right? Aside from the potential and the ceiling aspect of stuff, you get to this point in the summer, Adam, where everybody is fully stretched out if they haven't had any setbacks like Ben Hess has had to start the year. But you think about how that affects the bullpen and you're starting to see guys pitching on an ample amount of rest. You see Ben Grable really coming into form. You start to see Kelly Austin, Hayden Murda, some of these guys that have anchored the back of Somerset's bullpen. It leaves a lot to really be excited about. And I was trying to tell you, Adam, before we got on the Zoom here, it's the second half Pats, man. They're different. There's no other explanation. And I remember another short story last year when the second half started. First of all, Somerset ended the first half here in New Hampshire by winning six games in a row. That kind of set the tone for the second half. And the holdovers who were with Somerset after the team won the second half in 2024, they were trying to tell all the new players who weren't here when they clinched, second half Pats are different. Second half Pats are just different. They just are. So I'm going to believe that that maintains to be the case this year. And listen, we've just spent 35 minutes talking about why. It's not like it's just a hunch. There is a lot to be excited about with this team. And aside from that, Adam, listen, our next homestand, two-week homestand, we get the debut of the Somerset semi-quincentennials. Are you kidding me?
0: Unreal. I'm so excited. I asked probably 25 people the other day how to spell semi-quincentennials. I think we had about a 15% hit rate. So excited to see how that unfolds.
1: Can you spell that for me off the top of your head right now?
0: S-E-M-I-Q-U-I-N-C-A. Oh no. N-T-E-N-N-I-A-L-S.
1: Yes, you got it. You got it.
0: It's the two N's, it's the second.
1: Yeah. Yes. Yeah. That's the way you remember it, right? If you're listening out there and you're trying to spell semi-quincentennials, the first set of N's is one because it's the first one. The second set of N's is two because it's the second set of N's, right? So
0: my favorite was I had one kid ask be like, semi-quincentennials, how do you spell that? Okay. S-I-M-E. I was like, unfortunately, that's not correct.
1: That's a great, great piece of content. I can't wait till we drop that one because there were some really funny reactions to some of the, especially the kids that you asked. Really
0: funny. The kids were awesome. The kids were awesome.
1: Yeah, that 1900 word. I mean, how many teams have blue and red pinstripes on their jerseys? That's pretty cool.
0: Can't get more July 4th than that.
1: Yep, July 4th in Somerset County, New Jersey. We're excited. We're excited for the second half. We had some 4th of July fireworks last year. There was a walk-off winner that night, and there's a lot to be excited about. There's a lot to be excited about, Adam. Any final thoughts before we part ways here?
0: Well, I just wanted to fact check something because you were saying that before we got on this Zoom call, you were like, I've been trying to tell you like the second half Pats are here. No. It wasn't before the Zoom call. It was like 3 weeks ago. It was like the second half Pats are coming. So yep. They're here now.
1: And yeah, that's good you point that out because it's one of those things you can just feel the momentum building. Even if they had won the first half, it's still the second half Pats. So it's different. If you've been in Somerset the last couple of years, you know it's different. We're going to see it starting in New Hampshire. Hopefully Somerset can start with a series win and keep things rolling. So that's going to wrap us up here on the Patriots and Pinstripes podcast. As we get to the summer months, it's officially summer now. We're going to get to 2 weeks of baseball at home. A lot of home games during the month of July. This is going to be a lot of fun, Adam Beck. And for our entire team with the Somerset Patriots, Stephen Cusimano signing off on the Patriots and Pinstripes podcast. We'll see you guys next time.

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1: Central Jersey traffic update. Garden State Parkway southbound delays at exit 143 Irvington with a crash. Push from the left lanes over to the shoulder. Very slow south of the Essex tolls. 195 eastbound. That's construction work in the left lane out by Howell at exit 31. You got the Hudson River crossings 30 plus at the GW Bridge because of an earlier accident. New York side of 95 and still very heavy traffic there for the upper and lower levels. Lincoln and Holden tunnels are better. NJ Transit trains are looking good. And that's a look at total traffic. I'm Bob Williams.
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4: The Angels 5-2 in the fifth, while the Guardians and White Sox got a late start because of rain. They're scoreless right now in the third inning. There is no Kyle Schwarber tonight for the Phillies, out because of a back issue against the Nationals. Shohei Ohtani will DH and pitch for the Dodgers as they take on the Minnesota Twins tonight in Minneapolis. Now on to NBA news. You touched on it. Austin Reeves and the Lakers coming to terms on a four-year max extension worth $185 million. 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Switzerland with a 2-1 win over Canada today. So the Swiss grabbed the top spot in Group B. Canada finishes second. Bosnia-Herzegovina topped Qatar today in Seattle 3-1. So Bosnia-Herzegovina right now third place in Group B with a really good chance of being one of those third place teams to make it to the knockout stage. As for Canada, because of the loss, they'll play Sunday in LA against the second place team in Group A. We mentioned Group A earlier, Mexico against Czechia. On Fox at 9 Eastern, South Korea against South Africa. And getting underway at the top of the hour in Miami on Fox, Brazil against Scotland in Group C, while Morocco and Haiti will play on FS1 in Atlanta. Guys, back to you.
5: Nice, man. My brother-in-law is down in Atlanta, Covino, for Morocco, following his home country around the States, which is pretty cool. All right, hey, we got more Covino and Rich, and we'll take your feedback on our World Cup hypothetical. And by the way, besides Danny, besides you doing Midweek Major and Mike who runs his take, there was a play in baseball last night. I need you guys to help me break down because I still don't understand something that happened with PCA. Did you see this? There was a challenge on a ball four. Yeah, yet stolen base.
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5: I'm still confused. So we'll get to that and a bunch more next right here on Fox Sports Radio.
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9: Lombard smacks it in the air, deep toward right field. De Los Santos back toward the warning track, looking up. That ball's out of here. Bombs away, George Lombard Jr. Swinging a broken back grounder left side of the infield. Lombard circles over, fires on the run, and it's in-time victory for the Somerset Patriots.
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9: 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As the Somerset Patriots, the Yankees AA affiliate, enter today 0-1 to start the second half, 37-33 overall. And the New Hampshire Fisher Cats, the Blue Jays AA affiliate, 1-0 after a win to open the series yesterday. They're 35-33 overall on the season. Stephen Cusimano with you on this eighth game of 12 during a road trip for the Somerset Patriots that started in Portland and ends here in New Hampshire. Game number 71 overall this year. Second half game number 2 after the series opener yesterday. Somerset looks to even the series as Yankees number 23 prospect Xavier Rivas takes the ball, fresh off winning Eastern League Pitcher of the Week with 5 2/3 hitless innings and 8 strikeouts last week, only issuing 2 walks. Rivas entering today 3-3 with a 5.36 ERA. He'll go up against the righty Chris McElveen for the Fisher Cats. He's 3-2 with a 5.96 ERA. Right-hander that the Fisher Cats and the Blue Jays traded for from the Reds in 2024. It's the eighth game out of 24 this year between Somerset and New Hampshire. 18 of those coming in the second half, with 17 left, including tonight. Somerset trailing in the season series 4-3 after splitting the series the final week of May and falling in the series opener yesterday. We'll get you up to speed with everything that happened yesterday on the pregame show presented by Horizon Blue Cross Blue Shield of New Jersey. 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So for the Somerset Patriots, they fell 4-0 yesterday, and that snapped a few pretty impressive streaks for the Patriots. It was the first day of the second half, and they can take a bow after being 67 straight games without being shut out. They were last shut out the second day of the season, 1-0 versus Portland. That was on April 4th. So that 67-game streak without being shut out was the third longest active streak in AA and the seventh longest active streak in minor league baseball. That goes by the wayside now. It was also the third longest streak in Patriots franchise history without being shut out after 96 games was the record in 2023. Outside of that, it was also the first game of the entire 2026 season that Somerset didn't have an extra base hit. They had only 4 singles, and that snapped a franchise record 69-game streak of games with extra base hits spanning the entire first half. So they'll look to start a new streak there today, along with a new streak of games without being shut out. So Somerset fell 4-0. The silver linings were a multi-hit game for Jackson Castillo, who reached base 3 times, including a pair of hits and a walk. Castillo raising his OPS on the season to 760. A 110-mile-per-hour single for DJ Gladney and a hit in the ninth inning for Nick Torres, the last gasp for Somerset. It was a day, though, where the losing pitcher was Cade Smith, Yankees number 16 prospect, who pitched really well. The only run he allowed was on a home run with 2 outs in the sixth inning. He ended up going 6 innings, giving up just the 1 earned run on the homer to Victor Arias, surrendering 5 hits, 2 walks, and striking out 7. That made it a 1-0 game. It was still scoreless entering that sixth. That was when Victor Arias flexed his muscles a little bit. He had 3 of the 4 RBIs for New Hampshire, including a 2-run double off Tony Rossi in the eighth inning that made the score 3-0, and then he scored on a Nick Goodwin RBI single that made the score 4-0. It was Rossi's first blip on the radar this year. Gave up 3 earned runs and 5 hits, both career highs in his 2 years of minor league baseball, striking out 1. Jackson Wentworth, the starter for New Hampshire, ended up with the win. He one-upped Cade Smith by going 6 scoreless innings and giving up only 3 hits, 3 walks with 5 strikeouts. From that point, the bullpen took over. Jason Urbaez, Yandre Rojas, and Javen Coleman, number 22-ranked Blue Jays prospect, all put forth scoreless innings in the 7th, 8th, and 9th, and gave the Fisher Cats the lead in what was the season series because they were tied entering the game. Somerset now trails 4-3 versus New Hampshire, but a long way to go. Two teams that will get to know each other very well in this second half. Patriots will return here next month after the All-Star break, and they'll also host New Hampshire in their third-to-last homestand of the season, the second week of August. So Somerset entering today with no additional roster moves, but we'll take a look at yesterday's moves, which are presented by RWJ Barnabas Health, the official healthcare provider of the Somerset Patriots. For more information, visit rwjbh.org. So yesterday, both teams added one player to their active rosters. Patriots added infielder Josh Moylan, who went 0-for-2 with a walk in his AA debut last night. And the Fisher Cats added utility man Jackson Hornung, who was reinstated off of the Fisher Cats development list and inserted into the lineup yesterday. Getting you up to speed with everything you need to know on the pregame show, which is presented by Horizon Blue Cross Blue Shield of New Jersey. 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Coming up next, we'll get you a look at some out-of-town scores ahead of tonight's action. We'll tell you who won last night's games, because that's really the entire second half standings update. And we'll get you today's starting lineups, most importantly. So all that and more coming up. Segment 2 of the pregame show right here on Fox Sports Radio New Jersey.
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9: 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Stephen Cusimano back with you. Game number two of six this week between Somerset and New Hampshire, and it's game number two of 69 in the second half of the season, where the Somerset Patriots are trying to even out this six-game series after falling 4-0 last night. As they look to do that, let's get you today's starting lineups, which are presented by TD Bank, where it all starts with a more human way to bank. Starting off with the Somerset Patriots, the visitors, presented by first-year manager James Cooper. Leading things off, left fielder Jackson Castillo. Batting second, the DH in his sixth game off the injured list, is Jay Savina, the Yankees' number 19 prospect. Center fielder DJ Gladney bats third, with right fielder Nick Torres batting fourth, making him the Pritchard Industries cleanup batter of the game. Pritchard Industries, we don't cut corners, we clean them. Batting fifth, third baseman Kobe Morales. Batting sixth is the catcher, Miguel Palma. First baseman Josh Moylan makes his second double-A start, batting seventh. Batting eighth is the shortstop Owen Cobb, and batting ninth is the second baseman Connor McGinnis. And that will be, with the lefty, Yankees number 23 prospect Xavier Rivas on the mound. And Rivas off to his best start to any month this season. And this is a guy who, in his career, has won Pitcher of the Month at both levels that he has pitched at. For Rivas, over his last three starts, all spanning the month of June, he's 1-0 with a 1.32 ERA. That is only two earned runs allowed in 13 2/3 innings this month. And he's only surrendered six hits, six walks, and he's done that while striking out 20. So that equates to a 0.88 whip and 130 batting average against. And he enters today with an 11-inning scoreless streak intact, dating back to his third start, the third inning of his first June start, which was in Harrisburg back on June 4th. So he's been jumping for June. Rivas was named the Eastern League Pitcher of the Week last week. It was his third career Pitcher of the Week honors after he won the honors with the Florida Complex League Yankees May of last year, with the Hudson Valley Renegades in High A last year, and he also won Pitcher of the Month at both levels last year as well. So he is continuing on a trajectory that he started last year, making his pro debut with the Complex League Yankees, and flourished in eight starts with Hudson Valley. And now Rivas today making what will be his ninth double-A start and his 13th double-A appearance in his second minor league season. He will go up against this collection of New Hampshire Fisher Cats, which are managed by first-year man John Tamargo Jr. They will lead off with the second baseman, Nick Goodwin, who actually had a two-homer game off Rivas the last time he faced him. Batting second will be the catcher today, Aaron Parker. Batting third, first baseman is Jorge Burgos. The left fielder is Hedbert Perez, batting fourth. Batting fifth is the center fielder, Victor Arias. Batting sixth and making his first appearance in this series is Dub Gleed, designated to hit today. Right fielder Carter Cunningham is batting seventh. Batting eighth is the third baseman, Cutter Coffey. And batting ninth is the shortstop, Cade Doty. And that will be with Chris McElvain getting the start for these New Hampshire Fisher Cats. Patriots know him well because he started both the first game and the last game of the series in Somerset the final week of May. McIlvain's overall numbers this year, 3-2 with a 5.96 ERA, but handled the Patriots fairly well. 9 1/3 combined innings that week. Gave up 4 earned runs, but that was all on 3 home runs, and all 3 batters that homered off McIlvain are all in Somerset's lineup. That would be Jay Savina, DJ Gladney, and Kobe Morales. After McIlvain got no decisions in both games that he faced Somerset, Patriots won one of those games the Sunday, lost the other one, which was the Tuesday. So McIlvain takes the ball. Most recently, coming off of a stretch of 3 really bad starts, he's given up a total of 7 earned runs in 2 of his last 3 starts, and then 5 runs versus Hartford in the middle. So he's given up 19 runs in his last 3 games, and that's spanning over 9 innings. So that is a very high ERA over the last 3 games. So you've got one pitcher in Xavier Rivas, who has been dominant during the month of June, and one pitcher in McIlvain, who has had an awful month of June. Last start, to be specific, was in Binghamton. 2 innings where he gave up 7 earned runs in 2 innings, 8 hits, and that included 2 home runs, tying his season high, where Somerset also homered twice off of him back on May 26th in that series opener. I'll get you up to speed with what else transpired in the Eastern League last night, because it was game number 1 of the second half, which means our standings update is pretty simple, and it's presented by Char Burger, close by the ballpark on Route 202 in Raritan. Fast, fresh, and made to order. Fun for the whole family, Char Burger. So looking at the results from yesterday, New Hampshire, of course, tied for first place because, well, they beat Somerset 4-0. But I guess the good news for Somerset is the other 3 teams they're competing for the second half with, they all lost yesterday because Hartford, which won the first half, defeated Portland by a final score of 7-5. So Hartford technically tied for first place in the second half, but obviously they are invisible in the standings. Guard Goats used a 3-run bottom of the 7th inning to take that win over the Sea Dogs. So Hartford tied with New Hampshire 1-0, and then you've got Sea Dogs, of course, dropping to 35-34 overall, but they're 0-1 in the second half. As are the Binghamton Rumble Ponies. They lost 10-2 yesterday behind a dazzling start from the major league rehabber for Erie. Jack Flaherty picked up the win in over 5 2/3 innings versus Binghamton, which dropped to 0-1. Erie started 1-0. By the way, for Erie in that game, former Patriot Max Burt had himself quite the night. Went 2-for-4 in his first game back with them after he signed with the Tigers as a minor league free agent this past offseason. So we'll see if Burt is still there or not when Somerset visits Erie in September. But the other Northeast Division team that fell yesterday was Reading. They were visiting Altoona in their series opener, and the Curve wound up winning 9-4. As they start the second half 1-0, they're tied with Erie. They're also tied with Chesapeake. They beat Harrisburg 4-2 last night, as well as Richmond, who won 3-0. They also won the first half in that division. So there's a 4-way tie for first in that division, while Akron and Harrisburg both start 0-1. So obviously 68 games left to be played if nothing is canceled in the second half. A lot to be determined between the Somerset Patriots and their competition. Looking at even this series, though, Somerset facing New Hampshire after a 4-0 loss last night. As for the parent club, the New York Yankees, well, they're still visiting the Detroit Tigers this week at Comerica Park. And coming off a 4-3 win yesterday, highlighted by Jazz Chisholm Jr.'s 2-run homer to give the Yankees the win. And also of note today, former Patriot Osvaldo Cabrera called up from AAA Scranton-Wilkes-Barre, where he will be making his first appearance since his season-ending injury that took place May of last year. So he will be active for the Yankees tonight. They're 47-31, leading the American League East, and they're visiting a struggling Tigers team, 34-45. But Tarek Skubal on the mound. Lefty is 3-3 with a 3.02 ERA, going up against the Yankees lefty, Ryan Weathers, who's 2-5 with a 4.13 ERA. As for our minor league affiliates of the Yankees, we'll check at the out-of-town scores presented by Brother International. Starting with Scranton-Wilkes-Barre up in AAA because they already played today, and Garrett Martin's rampage continued. Not only did he homer again yesterday, Martin today homered again. He's homered 3 straight games for Scranton-Wilkes-Barre. That brings his total to 24 home runs on the season. He's coming for the minor league lead as Garrett today went 2-for-5 with a double, a homer, 4 RBIs, and a run. He's now batting 389. in four AAA games. Unfortunately for Scranton Wilkes-Barre, they had a lot of players playing out of position in this game. In fact, it's three former Patriots, because with Oswaldo Cabrera's promotion and Jonathan Ornelas having to leave a game being hit by a pitch, Cole Gabrielson, outfielder, was starting the game at third base. Tyler Hardman, infielder, who's never played the middle infield before this year, started at shortstop, and Marco Luciano was flexed all over the infield too. So as they fell 8-6 in Indianapolis, well, they wound up surrendering a total of five unearned runs that led to falling 8-6 there. So the Somerset Patriots visiting the New Hampshire Fisher Cats here on this Wednesday night, getting set for first pitch. We'll have it for you right after this break on Fox Sports New Jersey.
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9: Set for first pitch between the Somerset Patriots and the New Hampshire Fisher Cats. Game number 2 of 6 this week between the Yankees and Blue Jays, AA affiliates. Somerset closing out a 12-game road trip, and they're going to try to end it on the right foot after losing last week's series in Portland. They fell to start this series 4-0 yesterday, and trying to change the record here as Jackson Castillo, Jay Savina, and DJ Gladney are due up to face Chris McIlvain, the starting right-handed pitcher, whom was traded for by the Toronto Blue Jays from the Cincinnati Reds from 2024 in exchange for Santiago Espinal. Originally an eighth-round pick out of Vanderbilt in 2022, where he was teammates with Spencer Jones. McIlvain this year, 12 starts, 3-2 record, 5.96 ERA, but he has had a disastrous month of June. He actually came into this month with a 3.38 ERA. But during June, three starts, 19 earned runs in nine innings pitched on 21 hits and eight walks. That's an ERA of 19 and a whip of 3.22. So he's going to try to right his own ship facing a Somerset lineup that last night was shut out for the first time since April 4th and only the second time this year. Home white uniform from top to bottom. Fisher Cats in blue across the chest, outlined in red. Blue number outlined in red on the back of the jerseys. The navy blue cap with the NH logo on the front. Blue belt for McIlvain, who's got some dark blue sleeves coming out of the white jersey top. And the Patriots, road grays top to bottom. Somerset in blue, arched across the chest, outlined in white. The Yankee logo on the right sleeve. The Patriots head logo on the left sleeve. And when Somerset takes the field, blue caps, break rims, and the Somerset red S on the front. So without further ado, Jackson Castillo gets us started. Left-handed batter who was the only Patriot with multiple hits in last night's game. Batting 271 overall, five homers, 27 RBIs. McIlvain's first pitch on the way, and it swung on, popped up into shallow left field. Perez in to call off the infielders and runs it down a few steps away from the infield. First pitch taking place at 6:05 p.m. Perez in left field, Victor Arias in center, Carter Cunningham in right. Same defense in the outfield back-to-back days as Jay Savina digs in. Yankees number 19 prospect batting 289 in 53 games this year. First pitch on the way. The righty swings and misses through the first pitch fastball, nothing and one. Avina, 15 homers. One of those came off McIlvain back in the final week of May. McIlvain's 0-1. And Avina takes a little bit low with that cut fastball. Ball and a strike. That was a week where Jay Savina was the Eastern League Player of the Week. One of two times he's done it this year. And now the 1-1. Jace pops it out of play down the right field line. Infield defense has Cutter Coffey at third base, Kate Doty at shortstop, Nick Goodwin at second, Jorge Burgos at first, and Aaron Parker doing the catching. Same infield alignment as yesterday, too. Now the 1-2. And Jace takes it upstairs, missed with a slider. Jace 0-for-4 yesterday. It was only the second time in his last 35 games he had not been on base. 2-2 now. And he takes the slider way off the plate. Ball three. And the count goes full to Jace. That series versus New Hampshire, McIlvain started games 1 and 6. Avina went a combined 3-for-6 off him with a homer, a double, and a walk. 3-2 now. And Jace rockets it foul and out of play well over the press box. Jace DHing today. Since coming off the IL, he has been, even in spite of the 0-for-4 day yesterday, 8-for-19. Payoff pitch coming. And Jace swings and misses. Got him with the cutter upstairs. And that's the first strikeout for Chris McIlvain. So now it's DJ Gladney. Two up and two down for McIlvain. So far, so good after he lasted only two innings in Binghamton, his last start. Here is Gladney. First pitch on the way. DJ shoots it out of play down the right field line. Gladney, 13 homers, 46 RBIs, 279 average, and an 862 OPS. He also homered off of McIlvain the last time he faced him. He drives home the 0-1. And DJ fouls it up and away down the right field line. Second of six games this week at Delta Dental Stadium. 395 to center field, 306 to right, 326 to left field. Now the 0-2. And DJ lays off the slider outside, ball one. Game time temperature, 79 degrees here in Manchester. It's going to be one of the better weather days of the week. 1-2 coming. And DJ takes the slider buried. Kicks away from Parker. Nobody on base and no score in the top of the first inning. Two balls and two strikes to Gladney, who had one of only four Somerset hits last night. The 2-2. Swing and a miss. So back-to-back strikeouts for Chris McElveen decide the Patriots in order in the top of the first inning. When we come back, Xavier Rivas takes an encore after winning Pitcher of the Week last week in Portland, right here on Fox Sports New Jersey.
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3: No score, bottom of the first inning after Somerset went down in order. Xavier Rivas takes the ball, making his 13th appearance and 9th start of the season. Nick Goodwin leads things off, right-handed batter who has had success versus Rivas before. First pitch on the way. And Goodwin takes right down the chute, but the fastball was high for ball one. Well, Goodwin doesn't usually hit leadoff, but the last time he faced Rivas, the final week of May, he had two homers against him. Rivas, middle of the pitching rubber, kicks the right leg and delivers. And Goodwin fouls it straight back. That was a fastball that caught the zone that time. So Rivas entering today 3-3, 5.36 ERA, but the numbers during the month of June have been among some of the best in minor league baseball. Three starts, 1-0, 1.32 ERA. He stares home, and Rivas steals the 1-1. Goodwin takes right down the chute. Slider lands for a strike. Rivas, over those three starts, 13 2/3 innings, 20 strikeouts to only 6 walks, 6 hits, a 130 batting average against, and 0.88 whip. He dials up the 1-2, and it's taken just off the plate. Goodwin almost appealed at the splitter, and it's ball two. So Rivas entering today an 11-inning scoreless streak intact, spading his last two starts into his third start. 2-2 now. Swing and a miss. He put him away with the splitter. So Rivas picks up right where he left off in Portland by striking out the first batter he faces on that splitter. That's been a devastating pitch that Rivas struck out 8 batters last week. 6 of them came on the splitter. And he gets the better of Goodwin. One down in the first inning. No score with Aaron Parker coming up. Right-handed hitting catcher. Rivas delivers, and Parker takes the slider upstairs for ball one. Outfield defense for Somerset as Jackson Castillo in left, DJ Gladney in center, Nick Torres in right, a day after he DH'd. Parker also has a homer this year off of Rivas. He pours in the 1-0, and Parker pops it up shallow center field. McGinnis, the second baseman, tracks it toward right center and makes the over-the-shoulder catch for out number two. So McGinnis manning second, Owen Cobb manning shortstop, Kobe Morales at third base, and Josh Moylan at first. Same defensive infield as yesterday, save for Miguel Palma doing the catching today. Two out, nobody on for Jorge Burgos. Lefty who's hitting .283 this year with 3 home runs. Rivas' first pitch. Burgos taps it foul off of the catcher. Palma got a piece of the splitter. The slider, and it's nothing in one. Burgos yesterday had a 2-hit game, including a double. And he's had a very good month of June. First year with the Blue Jays system. In June, he's batting .328, slugging .516. That's including 9 walks, .411 on base. Rivas gets ahead on him. And he fires the 0-1. Burgos takes the slider, low ball and a strike. Home plate umpire today is Emmanuel Perez. Trey Ward is the third base umpire, and the crew chief, Chad Westlake, is at first base. Standing in the sunlight. Ball and a strike, Rivas pitches into the shade from sunlight. He delivers, and it's lifted in the air toward straightaway center field. Gladney going back has room and makes the catch as he eases in front of the

0: warning track to retire the side on 10 pitches for Xavier Rivas. No score, no base runners through one as we go to the second on Fox Sports New Jersey.
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0: Back for the second inning. No base runners in the first, so we're still tied scoreless. And Chris McElvain struck out the final two batters of that inning. Gets the middle third of the Patriots order. Nick Torres, Kobe Morales, and Miguel Palma. Torres, the righty, batting 267 in 31 games this year. Got off to a roaring start in April. First pitch to him here. He swung on and missed. The fastball running up and in. But Torres, since coming off the injured list, missed about a month and a half with appendicitis, has not been able to recapture that success. The 0-1 popped in the air towards pretty deep left center field. Arias inching back toward the warning track, has it measured, and makes the catch for out number one. So McElvain, trying to put the June demons of the past behind him, is sent four up and four down and faces Kobe Morales now. I mentioned before, Avina and Gladney both had homers off McElvain in his starts against Somerset. So did Kobe Morales. He's 1-for-5 with a walk and a homer against him. Lefty digs in. First pitch on the way. And Kobe takes right down Broadway. The fastball called a strike at the top of the zone by Emmanuel Perez. Starts the count, nothing in one. Kobe batting 267. The 0-1. Missed low with the changeup that time. Ball and a strike. It's a pitch that the Blue Jays identify as a hybrid. They call it a splinge. And here's why. The 1-1. Kobe takes a little bit too far upstairs on the fastball. Apparently, he holds it with the grip of a splitter, but they classified as a changeup. So whatever they want to call it, that's what it was. Here's the 2-1. Morales rolls it out right side of the infield past the diving reach of Goodwin to his left, and that's a base hit for Morales. Somerset's first of the day. Trying to score early after being shut out for only the second time this season last night. Miguel Palma will dig in now. If you missed the pregame show, obviously, for a high-flying Patriots offense, that shutout was very uncharacteristic. First one in 67 games. Third longest streak in franchise history. Huge lead for Kobe. He takes off, now spinning and throwing to second. McElvain picks him off, and Morales is caught stealing. He started running before McElvain came home. He got the cue from his catcher, Aaron Parker, and so it's a quick and easy second out of the inning. So Kobe now caught stealing for the seventh time this year. Now the first pitch. Palma takes it up high. A fastball misses for ball one. So McElvain continues to efface the minimum. Somerset yesterday not only shut out for the first time in a while, so the 1-0 is swung on and missed. They also had four hits. None of them were for extra bases. That was the first time all year Patriots did not have an extra base hit in a game. The 1-1. Palma takes low with the fastball. And that 69 straight games with an extra base hit was a franchise record, and it was the longest active streak in minor league baseball. 2-1 pitch. Palma takes the fastball upstairs. Ball three. With Josh Moylan waiting his turn on deck. No score in the top of the second. First appearance in the series for Palma. He's batting 167 this year. Four homers, 14 RBIs. And the 3-1. He takes low. That's ball four with the fastball. So just as Kobe Morales is erased, Miguel Palma takes his spot and sets the stage for Moylan. Second double-A game for Moylan. Yesterday went 0 for 2 with a walk. Non-drafted free agent signing out of ECU. Played some college ball with Connor Norby, who's now starring with the Miami Marlins. He also played some college ball with Carter Cunningham, who's the right fielder right now. First pitch. Swing and a foul tip, held by the fastball. It's nothing in one. It actually dropped at the last moment. Palma at first base does not have a stolen base this year. Batter still looking at a ball come from the sunlight into the shaded part of the infield. Here's the 0-1. And Moylan takes. Fastball outside. Ball one. So for McIlvain, mentioned he had given up 19 runs in 9 innings entering today during June. That was on 21 hits and 8 walks. 3.22 whip. So he has not been able to find the strike zone. He spins and throws to first, keeping an eye on Palma. So not only has he had trouble throwing strikes, but when he has, they've been very hittable recently. So far, so good for him today. Even in the count. He kicks home with a 1-1, and Moylan rips it to the second baseman. Goodwin's right there waiting for it and throws from his heels in the outfield grass for out number three. So a hit, a walk, and one left for Somerset. Nobody scores. We'll head to the bottom of the second. Tied at zero on Fox Sports New Jersey.
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0: On to the home second, still tied at zero between Somerset and New Hampshire. Just as we were yesterday, all the scoring was done late by the Fisher Cats. And Xavier Rivas trying to follow in the footsteps of not only a great start for himself last week, but a really good start by Cade Smith yesterday, where he was unfortunately tagged with the loss. Hedbert Perez leads off, left-handed batter. And Rivas, left-handed starter. Into the windup, delivers home. And Perez takes the slider that just missed inside for ball one. Perez today playing in his 7th double-A game for New Hampshire, batting 200, 2 homers and 3 RBIs. Decked out with some hot pink accessories today. Reba steals the 1-0. And Perez waves and misses through the slider. He's got pink cleats, pink sleeves coming out of the white jersey top, and hot pink gloves as well. Reba steals the 1-1. And Perez checked his swing and went around on a slider that was in the dirt. That was confirmed a swing by Trey Ward, the third base umpire. You would think, based on the way Perez is dressed today, that it'd be Mother's Day or maybe a Breast Cancer Awareness Day. But today is one of the best promotions, as Rivas stares home ahead in the count. He pumps in the 1-2. And it's taken for strike three. Got him on the outside corner with the slider. Second strikeout of the day for Rivas, who was sent four up and four down. Every Wednesday in New Hampshire, they do their Bark in the Park nights, which they call Wagon Wednesday. There are certain teams that do this. Rather than just doing it a few times a year, like in Somerset, they'll do it on a specific day of the week every homestand, which I think is great. As Victor Arias digs in, number 10 Blue Jays prospect, who homered last night, his sixth of the year. First pitch to him. The lefty takes the fastball outside for ball one. There was a Bark in the Park moment in the big leagues that went wildly viral from earlier this week. It was at Lone Depot Park in Miami. Obviously, they did all of their camera shots on the broadcast showing dogs in the field or in the seats. Here's the 1-0. Arias takes right down the heart of the plate. Slider was too high. Arias, by the way, batting 258, 20 RBIs. Three of them came last night. 786 OPS. Scoreless in the bottom of the second with one out. Rivas, the native of Indiana, lifts and delivers home. And Arias smacks it out of play down the left field line. Towards the tarp, Castillo's still going over. Not fully out of play. It was actually in the third row. Jackson thought he had a shot at it. Anyway, there was a shot during the Marlins game of two dogs. And one of them was eating whatever concessions food they had. I can't remember if it was ice cream, chicken, hot dog, whatever it was. But he was living his best life. It was a looked like a corgi. And his parents were treating him well. The other one went viral. Two balls and a strike. Rivas delivers home. And Arias takes it up and in. The slider makes it ball three. There was another dog in the row behind him that, you know, his emotions were written right on his face. He wanted some kind of treat, some kind of enjoyment at Bark in the Park Day, Lone Depot Field, but didn't get it. Here's the 3-1. Arias pops it up on the right side, drifting up the right field line in foul ground. Moylan calls off McGinnis and makes the catch in foul territory for out number two. Still scoreless in the bottom of the second between Somerset and New Hampshire. That moment actually went so wildly viral with that one dog looking just unbelievably sad. The Marlins put out almost like a milk carton on social media. They want to find that dog and they want to treat him to the best day ever next time he comes to a Marlins game. And I hope he gets it. I hope that the owners can find it to make it back to the Marlins game. Give that dog what he deserves. Here's Dub Gleed, right-handed batter. First pitch. Right down the chute. The slider lands for a strike. It's nothing in one. First appearance in the series for Gleed, who was called up to Double-A 2 weeks ago. It's his eighth Double-A game. He's batting 231 with a homer and a 646 OPS. Bases clear and two outs. Rivas kicks and delivers home. And Gleed takes splitter that barely missed the low part of the strike zone for ball one. Rivas kicks and deals. And Gleed takes just inside. Fastball from Rivas at 94. It's about as hard as you'll see Xavier throw. This is his 13th appearance of the season, 9th start at Double-A. He pours in the 2-1. And Gleed dribbles it foul behind the plate. Rivas, after going 5 2/3 hitless innings his last time out, he's now approaching 50 innings at Double-A. So he's now pitched more innings at Double-A than any other level, because last year he rose from the Complex League in rookie ball to Single-A Tampa to Hudson Valley for five starts. 2-2 coming. Gleed rolls it out foul towards the third base coach, which is the manager, John Tamargo Jr. Rivas last year started 10 games in Tampa, 40 and a third innings. He eclipsed that mark in terms of the number of innings. Last time out with his 5 2/3 hitless frames. He only allowed 2 walks and struck out 8 batters. Even in the count, pitch number 25 of his night upcoming. Rivas fires it home, and Gleed fouls it away off the top of the netting to Dub Gleed. First name, D-U-B. Last name, G-L-E-E-D. Speaking of the Marlins, was a 9th-round pick of the Miami Marlins, 2024. Traded March of this year at the end of spring training. The 2-2. Gleed rolls it out to the shortstop. Cobb gloves it at his hip, fires on to first, and it's in time to end the inning. It's too perfect for Xavier Rivas to take us to inning number 3. Still tied at 0 on Fox Sports New Jersey.
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0: Top of the third in Manchester, Somerset and New Hampshire tied at 0. Owen Cobb, Connor McGinnis, Jackson Castillo due up for the Patriots, 8-9-1. Patriots got their first 2 base runners in the second on a single from Kobe Morales and a walk from Miguel Palma. So here's Cobb, first pitch on the way. And a birthday boy pops it up behind home plate, and they're calling catcher's interference. Aaron Parker reached his glove a little bit too far, and so the first gift for Owen Cobb's 25th day on this earth is first base, as he is going to reach on the catcher's interference by Aaron Parker. I don't know if it was actually the first gift, but happy birthday to Owen Cobb. He reaches as the leadoff man for Somerset. His 25th birthday on June 24th, 2026. Here is Connor McGinnis, left-hand batter. And here's the first pitch. McGinnis takes low and in for ball one. Connor batting 220, 27 double-A games, 2 homers, both last week, 12 RBIs, and more than half of them last week. McGinnis is 23 years old from Frisco, Texas. Here's the 1-0. Missed off the plate with the fastball. So McIlvain working through some adversity here after the catcher's interference was not argued by anybody on the Fisher Cats side. McIlvain peeks on Cobb at first base. He's 10 for 10 on steals this year. And here's the 2-0. McGinnis takes it right down the chute. Cutter was upstairs but called a strike. 2-1. McGinnis, the Yankees' 10th round pick from last year, surging up through the Yankees farm system in year one. Now the 2-1, and it's taken low, the changeup missed. There have been so many transactions when it comes to infielders in the Yankees minor league system this year, and So much so that AAA today had a few infielders or fielders playing out of position on the infield. Here's the 3-1. McGinnis waves and misses. That was a cutter low and in, and it runs the count full. Well, the first off, the good news, Oswaldo Cabrera recalled by the Yankees ahead of their game in Detroit today. First time he's been called back up to the big leagues since his season-ending injury last May. So that freed up a spot in AAA. 3-2 now. It's roped sharply off the first base bag. It's a fair ball rolling up the line. Cobb motors around second, heads to third. Now McGinnis digging for second. Belly flops in, and he's in safely with a double. Gifted off the first base bag, and Somerset has two in scoring position with nobody out in the third inning. When you're hot, you're hot, and McGinnis has been swinging a hot bat during this road trip. He hit that ball 102 off the bat. It looked like it was going to be tough to field for Burgos anyway, but especially after it kicked off the top of the bag. And Cobb going first to third there with Jackson Castillo about to dig in. Scoreless tie, top of the third inning. McIlvain, who sent down the first four batters in a row tonight, running into some trouble. First pitch to the lefty is now on the way. Jackson shoots it in the air deep toward the left center field gap. Perez going back, still going. He won't get there. It's going to split the outfielders and roll up to the bottom of the wall. Somerset scores both runs. Cobb and McGinnis come in from third and second. And in at second base now, Jackson Castillo breaks the ice with a two-run double. It is his 28th and 29th RBIs of the season, and Somerset has its first runs of the series. So Castillo able to break through for Somerset. He stays hot with his third hit in the first two games this week. And the first three have reached off McIlvain here in inning number three. Now it's Jay Savina who struck out his first time up. McIlvain sets at the chest. Peers at Castillo, now deals. And Avina ropes it towards short. Gloved out of midair by Doty. Throw back to second. Kicks off the base, but right to Burgos at first. Otherwise, Castillo may have gotten to third there. That was a frozen rope. 105 off the bat. Doty had to climb the ladder to grab it. And that's how he records out number one. Tough luck for Avina there. But a much-needed first out for McIlvain. Helped out by his defense with DJ Gladney coming up. Right-handed batter struck out in the first inning. First pitch on the way. DJ pops it up down the right field line out of play. Gladney, mentioned yesterday, entered the series with a 31% line drive rate, highest in all of AA. And that would be among the league leaders in Major League Baseball. Working with Castillo at second, Somerset leads by two in the top of the third. McIlvain delivers home. DJ swings and misses through the changeup. By the way, one of the big changes going from AA to AAA is that in AAA, they use the big league ball. And we've heard time and time again about how different that is. That ball can fly based on the kind of hitter that you are. McIlvain, 0-2. DJ takes the fastball upstairs. Well, the kind of hitter that Garrett Martin is. Remember, he was called up from Somerset last Friday night with a league-leading 21 homers. He's liking that big league ball. He's homered in three straight games at AAA. 24 homers on the season now for G-Mart. 1-2. DJ fans through the changeup for a called strike. And it's held by the catcher, Parker, for out number two. Castillo stays at second. And a two-out base runner in scoring position for Nick Torres. Torres flied out his first time up. So Martin has not missed a beat up in AAA. He's only gotten hotter with that big league ball. First pitch to Torres. He swings and taps it foul off the backstop. Nothing in one. By the way, if you're wondering, 24 home runs by Garrett Martin. Yes, it ranks among the minor league leaders. As Castillo inches off the second base bag. Torres had one of the four hits yesterday, looking for his first today. Here's the 0-1. Torres takes it on the top of the strike zone. Fastball makes nothing in two. Martin's 24 homers, third in minor league baseball, trailing two players that are both in AAA, Joshua Baez and Manuel Pena. They have 26 each. The 0-2. Torres pops it up down the right field line, close to staying in play. Burgos near the sidewall watches it sail out of play. It's an inning that started with a catcher's interference and continued with back-to-back doubles from Connor McGinnis and Jackson Castillo. Now it's Torres behind in the count 0-2 still. McIlvain from the chest. Lifts and fires. Torres waves and misses through the cutter for strike three. That'll end the inning. So Somerset gets its first two runs on two hits, an error, and one left. We'll go to the bottom of the third, a lead for Xavier Rivas to work with on Fox Sports New Jersey.
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0: Go to the bottom of inning number three. Stephen Cusimano with you in game number two of six this week. Somerset and New Hampshire. Xavier Rivas, through two perfect innings, faces Carter Cunningham. Left-handed batter, bottom third of New Hampshire's order. Cunningham playing in his 17th double-A game. Rivas wearing gray from top to bottom. Delivers the first pitch, and Cunningham takes right down Broadway. The fastball lands at the top of the zone for a strike. Cunningham batting .265 with an .822 OPS, so that includes two home runs at the level. And here's the 0-1. He takes the fastball just upstairs. Ball and a strike. Cunningham, 10th round pick in 2024 out of ECU. Again, he's teammates back then with Josh Moylan. They played together a couple years, 2022 and 23, with the Pirates. The 1-1. And it's upstairs. The slider missed that time from Xavier. But Carter Cunningham getting a mid-season call-up after he was batting .250 in high A Vancouver, had 10 homers, OPS just shy of 900 down there. And Rivas steals the 2-1. Slider just missed inside, ball three. So Cunningham, third minor league season, 25-year-old who stands 6'4", 220. Rivas fires the 3-1, and it's fouled straight back off the screen. Fastball right down the heart of the plate from Xavier. Yankees number 23 prospect, 16th round pick, and a steal at that. Rivas, who signed for $150,000, just above where slot would be, so Yankees had to use some of their bonus pool money to get Rivas. 3-2 now. And Cunningham waves and misses. Got him with the slider for strike three. So Rivas fans his third batter of the game. Second on the slider. And there's one down in the third inning. Cutter Coffey will dig in. Right-handed batter who is Blue Jays' number 23 prospect. So dueling 23 prospects per MLB Pipeline's list, for whatever that's worth. As Rivas stares home, he delivers the first pitch. And Coffey takes the slider low. Ball one. Coffey batting 224 in 56 AA games. He's 1-for-3 with a double off Rivas this season. Now the 1-0. And Coffey takes the slider strike, caught the outer edge. Xavier had a respectable offer to go back to Ole Miss when the Yankees took him in the 16th round. The only reason he was that late of a pick was because he underwent Tommy John surgery that spring. So that was baked into the price of a 16th round pick. The 1-1. Coffey takes the slider just upstairs. 2-0 Somerset, bottom of the third with one out. Nobody on base. But once Rivas saw who was on the phone, who drafted him, the Yankees and the way that they develop pitchers, he said it was a pretty easy decision. He cranks and deals with a 2-1. Coffey takes the called strike. Slider grazes over the outside corner. Rivas said the Yankees were an absolute yes. It made the decision a lot easier. And the story of when and how he got that call is a pretty fun one, too, back in the 2024 draft. He deals the 2-2, and Coffey pops it up on the infield. The second baseman, Connor McGinnis, the closest to it, inches toward the grass and makes the catch in front of second base for out number two. I mentioned Rivas is from Indiana. Well, the night before the Yankees drafted him, there was a tornado that passed through his hometown, so his family in the household had no power. They were all huddled around an overheated house with an iPad that was plugged into a portable charger watching the draft, and then the Yankees called him. So it's like 90 degrees in that house, and then he gets the call that he's getting drafted by the New York Yankees of all teams. First pitch to Cade Doty is slashed foul and out of play. Nothing in one. Rivas, who started playing baseball at 4 years old, ended up going to school at Portage High School in Indiana, where he was a two-sport athlete. Back into the windup, the 0-1. And Doty takes fastball upstairs. He was mainly in baseball, but also was taking wrestling pretty seriously. Played football his senior year, too. And that was a blessing in disguise for Xavier. Now the 1-1. Doty winds it towards short, over the head of Cobb and into left field. So it's the first hit that Rivas has allowed since June 4th, as he gave up no hits the last time out. First hit, I should say, since June 11th. That was the start versus Binghamton. He went 5 2/3 innings his last start without giving up a hit, and 2 2/3 this start. So he goes 8 1/3 innings, spanning two starts, without allowing a hit before Cade Doty, the 9 batter in the order, reaches base. Back to the top of the order, Nick Goodwin in a 2-0 game where Somerset leads. First pitch on the way. And Goodwin takes the slider in the dirt, rolls away from Palma, but Doty stays at first because Miguel had a beat on it. Senior year for Xavier Rivas, he was part of the COVID class, 2020. So, obviously, baseball season didn't happen. And luckily for him, he played football before the pandemic started, so he had the chance to have that kind of social aspect of his senior year on the football team. And he said he's grateful for that. Here's the 1-0. Goodwin pops it up down the right field line pretty deep. Torres going back towards the corner against the fence, and it's off the top of the wall against the bricks. Doty rounding third will come in to score as the right fielder Torres goes chasing after it. Goodwin dives in head first, and he's ahead of the throw with an RBI triple. Not popped up at all. Nick Goodwin brings home the Fisher Cats' first run and the first run off Xavier Rivas since June 4th. RBI triple off of the bricks, and Torres playing in right field out there for the first time this week had to go chasing after it, so it resulted in the extra base. 2-1 New Somerset lead with two outs in this third inning and Aaron Parker coming up. Parker popped out his first time up. Right-handed batter. First pitch on the way. And he takes the called strike. Slider over the outside corner. That is how you hit a triple at this ballpark. It's a 20-foot fence almost all the way around. It's about 18 feet high in left field into left center. Here's the 0-1. Parker grounds it towards short. Cobb is right there waiting for it. Fires it on to first in time. That'll end the inning. But Rebus finally gives up a couple hits and a run with one left. It's 2-1 Somerset, though, as we go to the fourth on Fox Sports New Jersey.
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0: On to the fourth inning. Somerset leads New Hampshire 2-1 after both teams scored in the third inning. Chris McElvain back out there to face Morales, Palma, and Moylan, 5, 6, and 7 in the Patriots order. Kobe, one of the three Somerset hits, grounded one through the right side his first time up. And now facing McElvain once again. First pitch on the way, and it's low for ball one. There's a changeup near the dirt. Sunsets to the left-hand side of Delta Dental Stadium. So we're at that point, almost 7 o'clock, as McElvain stares home. He dances home, and it's inside ball two with the fastball. Reached that time of the night where shadows are almost covering the whole left side of the infield. The mound is now shaded, as is the batter's box. And here's the 2-0. Morales flies it deep down the left field line, but twisting towards the big Delta Dental tooth in foul ground. To the left of the foul pole, above it, there is a tooth. I would estimate maybe 15 feet tall. And it says Delta Dental on it. He almost hit the tooth. The 2-1. It's outside ball three. And that's part of the character of this ballpark. The shadows are created by a really big canopy and suite level that goes around the ballpark from left to right. Now the 3-1. And Morales takes ball four off the plate. Changeup missed a little bit high, too. And so for a second straight inning, Somerset gets the leadoff man on. Miguel Palma walked his first time up. And now that's with a runner at first. Patriots leading by a run in this top of the fourth inning. Palma with black and pink batting gloves digs in. First pitch on the way. And he takes it over the inside corner. Fastball strike. So one of the defining traits of this ballpark is actually a feature that's not even part of the ballpark. They have a gigantic hotel in left center field that goes to beyond the batter's eye in center. There's the 0-1. Palma waves and misses through the cutter. So there's a big patio seating area in the hotel that, again, has nothing to do with this ballpark. It doesn't even count towards the attendance, but it's always packed out with fans enjoying dinner, beers, whatever it may be. And they're packed out over there. It overlooks the 20-foot brick fence in left center to center field. McIlvain stares home. Here's the 0-2, and it's up and in. I've been told in the past, one of the only guys to have actually hit the hotel, meaning like the windows, because there are rooms that overlook the field too, was Vladdy Guerrero Jr. back in 2018. And then downtown Manchester beyond the hotel. 1-2 pitch. Palma hits one high in the air, direction of the hotel, but in the ballpark. Arias scampering over. The center fielder makes the catch. And that's out number one. So, to the left of the hotel, if you're looking from behind home plate, there's a big Sam Adams Brew House. So it takes place from the start of the left field corner all the way to the edge of the hotel. So it's a huge seating area with an open-facing bar that has barn doors. That looks like a really cool place to catch the game, too. As Josh Moylan digs in, one out, one on. McIlvain delivers, and Moylan takes it off the plate. The distance into that corner is 326 feet. By the end of the brew house, it arcs out to 383. Seen a few guys through the years hit one over or on top of that building. Rafael Flores comes to mind last year. Here's the 1-0. And Moylan takes it off the plate. 0-for-1 with a ground out today. Patriots lead 2-1 in the top of the fourth inning. So then you get to the left of that brew house. That's where the tooth is at the top of a big pole. That's also where the front gates of the ballpark are in left field. Set for McIlvain. Here's the 2-0. Swing and a miss through a fastball up and barely out of the zone. Front offices are located just beneath that brew house as well. And then you go along the entire concourse. It wraps all the way to the end of the third base line. That's where the home bullpen is. Other than that, not a ton going on at this ballpark. 2-1. Ripped into right field. There's the first double-A hit for Josh Moylan. It goes all the way to the wall as Morales motors from first to third. Moylan takes off for second base, slides in feet first. He's safe with a hard-struck double. 109.5 off the bat for Moylan. He scoots Morales to third, and Somerset's got two in scoring position on Josh Moylan's first double-A hit. A scorcher on the changeup that was located low and barely out of the zone. So Moylan is on the board. That's Somerset's fourth hit of the game, and it's also the Patriots' second double of the game. Rather, their third double of the game, so that's why they've been able to plate a couple runs already. Trying to continue this threat, Owen Cobb is about to dig in, but first, Austin Bibbins-Dirks is the pitching coach in his second year with the Fisher Cats. He's going to come out and talk with McIlvain here. Fisher Cats coaching staff actually has a connection to not far from Somerset, Piscataway. The bench coach, this guy by the name of Mike McCray, and he was one of the bench coaches for the Rutgers Scarlet Knights this past year on Steve Owen's staff. So he knows Somerset well. He knows the commute on 287. Lived there for a little bit for a pretty talented Rutgers team this year. He is the bench coach. Bibbins-Dirks back in the dugout. Corner infield scoots in. Middle of the infield still playing back versus Owen Cobb. Cobb reached on a catcher's interference his first time up and scored the game's first run. Two in scoring position, one out. McIlvain sets high above the chest. The first pitch, it swung on and missed with the cutter in the strike zone. Nothing in one. No balls and a strike. McIlvain stares home. He delivers, and Cobb takes it low. Ball and a strike. Mentioned that today is Cobb's 25th birthday. He's gotten a visit from his family from all the way out in Washington. They were in Somerset for the last homestand and then into this road trip. Good time for it, too, with Father's Day weekend being in Portland. Ball and a strike. McIlvain Long stare home. Here's the pitch. And Cobb shoots it in the air towards deep left center field, sending Perez back towards the gap. It's over his head and off the bottom of the wall. Morales scores, so does Moylan rounding third. Cobb stops at second base. He's got a birthday double and two runs batted in. Somerset takes a 4-1 fourth inning lead. So Owen Cobb stays red hot, lacing a double off the bottom of the warning track in left center field. And a day after Somerset, for the first time this year, didn't have any extra base hits. They've got four in the first four innings. Five hits in the game now. Somerset has a game-best three-run lead with Connor McGinnis digging in. He had the first of the four doubles now and scored one of the two runs in the third. Left-hand batter, Cobb at second. First pitch on the way. McGinnis takes the changeup outside for ball one. Fisher Cats bullpen stirring right now. Nobody's actively warming up with McIlvain at 61 pitches after that one. Here's the 1-0. In the dirt, rolls away from Parker. Cobb stays at second base, though. McIlvain, last time out, threw 52 pitches. He's thrown as many as 84 in a game this year. He's trying to get through four innings for the first time since May 31st, which was the last time he faced Somerset. He went 4 1/3 that day. Two balls and no strikes. He delivers home, and McGinnis takes at the knees. The fastball lands for a strike. Connor's been a big key piece to Somerset's success on the infield over this past month and a half stretch. Drafted just a year ago, already at Double A. Now they're 2-1. McGinnis takes the changeup over the outside corner for a strike. We're about a month out now. In fact, a little less than a month from the Major League Baseball draft as well. So that'll come up on a year of McGinnis being drafted. 2-2. Pitch. Swing and a miss. He put him away with the changeup for strike three. So McGinnis down on strikes for the first time today. Fifth strikeout for Chris McIlvain. That's the second out of the inning, and it's back to Jackson Castillo, who opened the scoring with a two-run double his first time up. 4-1 Patriots, top of the fourth with two outs. First pitch on the way. Jackson rolls it sharply past first base and foul. Nothing in one. Castillo, from day one at AA this year, has been hitting the baseball. Had the 14-game hit streak from the second he was reinstated off Somerset's injured list. He had the stretch with 11 RBIs and four homers in Somerset's last homestand, and contributing some runs early in this series as well. Here's the 0-1. Jackson takes it off the plate, ball and a strike. Another one of the guys that's just gone under the radar because partially his size. He's 5'9", 195, but as a non-drafted free agent, not a lot of draft capital that obviously was allocated to Castillo, but he's done nothing but hit. There's the 1-1. Jackson rolls it out to first base, backhanded off the glove of Burgos, and it's going to land fair for a base hit. Cobb rounds third base and stops there. That's probably going to be an error, as a matter of fact. Burgos, you can tell, is very unhappy with himself, with both hands above his head right now. The ball kicked off his glove, and he may be in a little bit of pain. He's actually kneeling down. That ball ate him up. I mentioned that Castillo's hit the ball hard. It is going to be the second error of the game committed by New Hampshire and the fourth error committed by Burgos this year. That's what happens when you hit the ball hard. Cobb thought about trying to score there. He came about a third way down the line, third base. So Jackson on base for the fifth time in two games this week already. Athletic trainer checking on Burgos right now. Matt Beauregard, in his second year on the training staff with New Hampshire, taking a look at his hand. He tried to backhand it off the ground. and it flipped right up in the air. Burgos had no idea where it was. He was covering his head in case it was going to come right back down on top of him. And it was covered up by Nick Goodwin, which saved a run by the second baseman. So that extends the inning for Jay Savina, Somerset's seventh batter of the fourth inning. This is an inning that's included so far two runs, two hits, a walk, and an error. And runners on the corners for Avino. 0 for his last six to start this series, but otherwise raging hot. McIlvain sets. First pitch on the way. And Jace takes it low. The cutter missed for ball one. Patriots have a 4-1 lead. Avina can make it a comfortable lead with one more swing. Find some outfield grass or further. McIlvain's 1-0. And Avina takes it inside near the black belt buckle. Ball two. 70 pitches for McIlvain now. And the bullpen is up and active for the Fisher Cats. Hitters count the 2-0. And Avina laces one in the air towards shallow left. Charging is Perez, and he'll cut it off and make the catch before it hits the grass for out number three. Patriots score two more runs on two more hits, an error, a walk, and two left. We'll go to the bottom of the four. Patriots have a 4-1 lead on Fox Sports New Jersey.
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0: 4-1 Somerset. Bottom of the fourth inning as Xavier Rivas retakes the hill facing Burgos, Perez, and Arias. 3-4-5 for the Fisher Cats. Starting with the lefty Burgos, who lined out to center his first time up. First pitch on the way. And Burgos takes the slider inside for ball one. So Rivas, with the scoreless and hitless streaks coming to an end, takes a deep breath, kicks the right leg and deals. Burgos loops it in the air towards shallow right center field. Coming on McGinnis, and he runs it down in shallow right. A good 30 feet into right center field, maybe. And again, as we've talked about a lot, McGinnis's defense has been so underrated because there's difficult plays that he makes look so smooth, but not many second basemen get to that ball. One down in the fourth with Hedberg Perez coming up. Rivas, after winning Pitcher of the Week honors in Portland. Another good effort. First pitch. It's upstairs. The slider missed for ball one. For Rivas, yeah, it might be only his second year in professional baseball, but this is the third time he's won a Pitcher of the Week award. A 1-0. Perez grounds it foul behind the plate. He had one with the Florida Complex League Yankees May of last year. And then he had not a Pitcher of the Week, but a Pitcher of the Month award with Hudson Valley. and one with the FCL Yankees. Here's the 1-1. And Perez takes it low in the dirt. Slider kicks away. Perez struck out his first time up. One of three strikeouts for Rivas his first time through the order. So Rivas now has two career pitchers of the week and two career pitchers of the month. He dials up the 2-1. Perez waves and misses through the slider. And it has been an evolution for Rivas. It was not all sunshine and rainbows all year. Matter of fact, his final start in the month of May was against New Hampshire. It was the worst of his career. Everything's been different since that day. Here's the 2-2. Perez grounded up the right field line, foul.

roster that day versus New Hampshire. Patriots lost 14-2. But again, since that day, he's been probably the best pitcher in the league during the month of June. Two balls and two strikes. He fires home. And Perez takes slider just upstairs to run the count full. Jack Siebert described the trials and tribulations well. He was the Yankees' 15th round pick last year, already at Double A. Talked about going through some of the failures at Double A. Here's the 3-2. Perez grounds it foul to the left of home plate. Jack, who's going to start tomorrow's game for Somerset, called it failing forward. And he said that those types of starts, where he's had his fair share of those two, are arguably more constructive and more that you could learn from there than even the good starts. And it's paid dividends. Rivas has learned from those kinds of starts, and he's been great. 3-2. Smashed out of play down the left field line by Perez, putting forth a good plate appearance here. The next pitch will be number 9. With one out in the bottom of the fourth, working up the pitch count on Xavier. He's about to throw his 55th of the game. It's a full count. Rivas fires home. And it's up and in, ball 4. So that's the first walk of the day issued by Rivas. One out base runner for the Fisher Cats. Patriots hold a 4-1 lead. And Rivas, April and May, got those first few Double A months out of the way. That's pretty on par with the usual adjustment period we see with young Double A pitchers before they figure it out. As Rivas faces Victor Arias now. First pitch. Lefty got tied up on a slider that was low and out of the zone. Nothing in one. Arias popped out and foul ground his first time up. Rivas stares at first base in the set. Now delivers. And Arias flails through the slider again. Same location, same result. Rivas, who's had to overcome so much, not even this year, but in his career, overcoming Tommy John surgery, going into what was going to be his senior year at Ole Miss, decided to sign with the Yankees. They helped him through the whole rehab process, and it's been worth the wait. 0-2 coming. Arias lays off the splitter that was low. Ball 1. One out, one on in this bottom of the fourth inning. Rivas tore his UCL 2 weeks before his senior year was about to start at Ole Miss. And he throws to first base, checking on Perez, who has not stolen a base yet at Double A with New Hampshire. Rivas, going into that senior year at Ole Miss, that came after a couple seasons at Division III, University of Indianapolis, was primed for a successful season to boost his draft stock. 1-2. Swing and a miss, it looked like. Let's see if they appeal it. Nope. He was able to hold up. So the pitch was low and outside, a slider. It was the same kind of check swing that Arias got tied up on the first two pitches of the at-bat. At that time, he was able to hold up. Perez at first base. Can Rivas try it again? Here's the 2-2. And it swung on and missed for strike 3. There's the slider in the strike zone. He gets 3 swings and misses from Arias. And that's his 4th strikeout of the night. Last time out, it was the splitter. That's been working. This time, it's been the slider. His last 3 strikeouts have been on the slider. Now with 2 outs in the home 4th inning, Patriots have a 4-1 lead, and Dub Gleed will dig in. Perez leading at 1st and 2 outs. Rivas delivers, and Gleed takes the sinker low. Ball 1. It's particularly impressive to see what Rivas has done because he's got only 3 pitches. Fastball, slider, splitter. Here's the 1-0. And Gleed takes the slider low.

0: And it was going into that senior year. Rivas added the splitter. He knew that after fulfilling his first objective, which was to throw harder. He was a guy that, when he was in D3, didn't even touch 88. Was able to put forth a good throwing program. Start throwing harder. The 2-0. Lead takes. Fastball just missed inside. It's 3-0. Rivas, after two seasons in D3, dedicated himself to throwing harder, was able to get to the upper 80s with a good slider, and that got him a look in the SEC with Ole Miss. 3-0. There's a strike. Fastball right down the chute. 3-1. Cleed grounded out his first time up. After Rivas was able to tick up the velo a bit, his next objective was to add a third pitch, and that was the splitter going into what was going to be his second year at Ole Miss. 3-1 pitch, and Gleed takes at the knees. The fastball lands for a strike, just barely, and the count goes full. Perez will have an automatic start at first. Patriots hold a 4-1 lead, bottom of the fourth inning here in New Hampshire. Rivas looks home and checks on the runner at first, Perez. He's at 65 pitches, 39 of them strikes. Rivas' season high was 80 pitches. That was three starts ago in Harrisburg. He threw 79 his last time out. It's a full count. There's the 3-2. It's lofted in the air towards center field, sending Gladney back towards right center field. He circles in front of the warning track and puts it away right in front of the scoreboard to retire the side. So Xavier Rivas works around the one base runner with the one out walk. Takes us to the fifth. It's 4-1 Somerset on Fox Sports New Jersey.
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0: Top of the fifth in Manchester, Somerset holds a 4-1 lead over New Hampshire as DJ Gladney, Nick Torres, and Kobe Morales are due up to face Chris McIlvain. Pitching into the fifth inning for the first time in his last four starts, which was the last time he faced Somerset. First pitch on the way. Gladney takes the slider at the top of the zone, a called strike, and a generous one by Emmanuel Perez starts the count nothing and one. A one. And DJ takes another strike. Fastball barely got the inside corner. He's punched out twice today and not getting any favors in this plate appearance from Emmanuel Perez. McIlvain deals the 0-2. That's well off the plate. Cutter in the dirt. Ball one on pitch number 74 from Chris McIlvain. Here's the 1-2. DJ rolls it sharply but foul just as it crossed over the third base line right before the bag. And the 1-2. Gladney pops it up a mile high on the infield. It's the second baseman Goodwin calling most emphatically for it. And backpedals at the last moment to make the catch to the right of second base for out number one. That was pitch number 76 for McIlvain. That'll bring Nick Torres to the plate. Torres today is 0 for 2. First pitch, and Torres takes low for ball one. McIlvain in that start versus Somerset May 28th. Went 4 1/3, same distance as he's at right now. The 1-0. It's low, 2 balls and no strikes. Last time he went further than that, it was the first game of that series against Somerset. He went 5 innings of 3-run ball. The 2-0. And Torres takes the slider low. 4-1 Somerset, top of the 5th inning and one out. Now a 3-0. Torres hit by it, squarely between the 10 on his back. Bending out of the way, fastball beamed him near the top of his back. And what would have been ball four anyway is a little bit more painful. He'll walk it off and meet James Cooper down there, his manager. Speaking of managers, here comes John Tamargo Jr., manager of the Fisher Cats, will come out and take the ball from Chris McIlvain. He does go that same distance, 4 1/3 innings, responsible for Torres at first. After 80 pitches, he'll depart, trailing 4-1. Call to the bullpen is presented by Drop RX. We'll tell you about a new reliever entering for the New Hampshire Fisher Cats in the top of the 5th with one out on Fox Sports New Jersey.
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0: 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Getting the call, Kellen Asauer, making his 10th AA appearance, has struggled to the tune of a 1-1 record, 7.82 ERA, and 10 strikeouts, 4 walks, 21 hits allowed in 12 2/3. So batters are hitting .368 off of Sauer. That includes when he was first called up to AA, faced the Patriots a few times during the month of May. 3 appearances against Somerset, and he gave up a combined 6 earned runs. That was over 3 1/3 innings, and he surrendered 11 hits to Somerset as well. So a lot of his bad numbers this year at AA have been because of Somerset. He inherits Nick Torres at first base with one out, top of the 5th, 4-1 Somerset, and Kobe Morales, the lefty, is the first batter whom the righty will face. Sauer sets at the belt. First pitch on the way, and Morales looks at strike one. Fastball got the outside corner. Kobe got on base both times facing the starter Chris McIlvain, including a single and a walk. Sauer nods and deals the 0-1. Swing and a miss through the fastball. Sauer had a scoreless outing in his last appearance. That was a week ago today in Binghamton. 1 scoreless frame with 1 hit and 1 strikeout. Brings the glove down to his belt again. And here's the 0-2. It's looped down the left field line, sinking fast and foul just to the left of the chalk. With Torres on the move there, would have easily made it to third and maybe more. And I mentioned Somerset's success versus Sauer. That includes Kobe Morales. He has one hit and one at bat off him. It was a single. Almost all of the infield shaded now, halfway through the 7 o'clock hour. Morales trying to pad a 4-1 Somerset lead. Sauer deals home. And it's popped up to the left of home plate, drifting foul. The catcher, Parker, runs out of room quickly. Clanks off the sweet level. And over to one of the first rows behind home plate. Check on some out-of-town scores. Harrisburg and Chesapeake scoreless in the bottom of the fourth. Reading leading Altoona 3-2 in the bottom of the fourth. Erie leading Binghamton 4-2 in the top of the fourth. Here we're already in the fifth. No balls and two strikes. Sauer delivers. Torres on the run. The pitch is smashed down the left field line, curving its way towards foul ground and into the Patriots bullpen, out of play. So Torres getting his steps in. Just underway in the first inning. Portland and Hartford are scoreless. Also, Richmond hosting Akron, scoreless in the top of the second of their game. Underway at 6:03 today. First game underway all week. Sauer nods. Here's the 0-2. Swing and a miss. He went to the sweeper low and in and got Morales to chase. First time he's been recorded out in the game, and there's two away. Now it's Miguel Palma, who's 0-1 with a walk today. Torres still at first and two outs. The first pitch, Palma takes low. The fastball buried for ball one. Palma has not faced Sauer this year. Patriots 4 runs on 5 hits. Fisher Cats a run on 2 hits and 2 errors. Sauer brings down the set. He deals the 1-0. Torres runs again, swing and a miss, and no throw to second base as Torres makes it without a throw on his 5th stolen base of the season. He's now 5-for-5. Ball and a strike to Palma. And here's the pitch. Tapped foul right in front of home plate. Went to the sinker. 9 pitches, 8 strikes for Sauer. This is easily the best he's looked in the 4 appearances against Somerset. He's now pitched in half the games these two teams have played against each other. They split 6 games the final week of May. New Hampshire won last night. Patriots trying to even the score today. Sauer heals the 1-2. And Palma races it down the left field line and past the Patriots bullpen, a foul ball. Above some seats that overlook the bullpen here at Delta Dental Stadium. It is a Delta Dental monopoly here in the New England region. They got Delta Dental Park in Portland, Delta Dental Stadium in Manchester. Ball and 2 strikes from Sauer. Torres still at second. He delivers. Palma rips it through the left side for a base hit. Torres getting the wave home. He'll easily score on an RBI knock from Miguel Palma. And Somerset takes a 5-1 lead. Palma's first hit of the game. Torres easily scoring after the stolen base. Patriots 5 runs on 6 hits now. And that run ends up being charged to McIlvain, the starter. Has been a potent scoring attack for Somerset today. Out of their 6 hits, they've come from 6 different players, including batters 5 through 9 in the order, like Josh Moylan, who doubled his last time up as part of a 1-for-2 day. First pitch, and Moylan takes the fastball low for ball one. Well, something we knew about Moylan coming in is that he hits the ball hard, and we got a good glimpse at that his last time up. 110 into the right field corner. Sauer's 1-0. taken for a strike. The cutter, Nick, grazes the outside corner. With Palma at first base. 4-run advantage now for Somerset. Here's the 1-1. Moylan cranks it high in the air, deep right field. Cunningham back, turning around, looking up, bombs away. Josh Moylan's first double-A home run. A no-doubt slam over the right field wall to the right of the scoreboard. Over 400 feet, obliterated, 108 off the bat. It's a two-run shot off Sauer, and Somerset takes a 7-1 lead. Not a shadow of a doubt left by Moylan on his 14th total home run this year, nearly double his previous career best mark. And it's his first two double-A runs batted in as part of a two-hit day here in Manchester. Make it a three-run fifth inning as Owen Cobb digs in. Right-hand batter and Sauer. First pitch on the way. Cobb drops a bunt down. It's a beauty. Here comes Parker, the catcher, making a spinning throw to first in the dirt, and it's barely in time to get Cobb and retire the side. But the Patriots score three runs, highlighted by a moonshot homer from Josh Moylan to make it a 7-1 game as we go to the home fifth on Fox Sports New Jersey.
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0: Halfway through, Somerset has the advantage over New Hampshire. 7-1 is the score. 7 runs all plated in the last 3 innings by the Patriots. New Hampshire has the bottom third of the order up to face Xavier Rivas. Carter Cunningham starts the inning. Left-handed batter, 0-for-1 with a strikeout. First pitch. Cunningham rounds it up the first baseline and foul. Nothing in one. This is a New Hampshire team that had a really good start to its season, and they had a very disappointing end to the first half. Really, during the month of June, you could almost call it a collapse because they were leading the first half for almost the entire duration of it. Rivas steals the 0-1. Cunningham fouls it off the backstop, and Rivas quickly ahead. Fisher counts at one point after a doubleheader May 13th. They were 21-11. Here's the 0-2. Cunningham fouls it straight back. Patriots leading by 6. After going up 10 games over 500, Fisher Cats went on to lose 9 of their next 11 games and fell to just 3 over 500. And that was when the rest of the division kind of closed in, Somerset included. 0-2 now. Cunningham takes the changeup. The splitter, rather, just missed, and it's ball one. That stretch of 9 losses in 11 games went right into the Somerset series. The Patriots caught them at a pretty good time when they split. 1-2 now. And Cunningham drops it foul. The slider off the backstop again. Fourth foul ball of the at-bat. With Rivas at 71 pitches. Again, approaching that season high mark. Bullpen is not active yet, but there is one pitcher throwing a ball against the wall. Looks like Harrison Cohen, maybe. Here's the 1-2. And Cunningham takes. Strike three called. Slider got him looking on the top of the zone. And Rivas fends his fifth batter of the night. So he's on the board in the fifth inning. Rivas gave up just the one run on back-to-back third inning hits. As Cutter Coffey digs in from the right side. Popped out on the infield his first time up. Rivas winds and fires. And it's upstairs to Coffey, ball one. Checking in on the Yankee game in Detroit, going for a series win today. Yankees have a 2-1 lead in the fourth inning. Paul Goldschmidt homering off Tarek Skubal in the first. Here's the 1-0. Coffey takes. Fastball strike over the outer edge. Paul Goldschmidt this year is going to get robbed of an all-star appearance. I mean, I know he's mostly played part-time for the Yankees, but he's really hit his way into the lineup. 13 homers now. Here's the 1-1. Coffey pops it up, drifting down the right field line. Moylan gives it a look, but it's going to sail into foul ground and out of play. 7-1 Somerset. One out, bottom of the fifth inning. Paul Goldschmidt this year has a 933 OPS in 54 games. That is no longer a small sample size, whether you're a part-time player or not. 1-2. Rivas delivers. It swung on and missed for strike three. Got him with the splitter, and Rivas has six strikeouts, including the first two batters of the fifth inning. So Rivas in cruise control now. Four straight batters retired, as well as six of the last seven, with Kate Doty digging in. He's got one of only two hits off Rivas. Doty 1-for-1 with a single, and the only run scored. First pitch on the way. And Doty takes the splitter inside for ball one. Yankees took the initial lead on Goldie's home run. And then the third inning came around. He did it again. 14 home runs. Two off Skubal. Here's the 1-0. Doty takes the slider upstairs. Two balls and no strikes. To think, Paul Goldschmidt is a guy who signed with the Yankees basically the last possible second. Former National League MVP. Didn't sign until right before spring training, February 12th. The 2-0. And Doty takes the fastball strike on the outer edge. And it was roles reversed after last year. He was signed to be the primary first baseman and maybe Ben Rice would take over. Well, now Ben Rice, entering this year, was assumed he would be the primary first baseman. He's an MVP candidate. And Goldschmidt, it's kind of cutting into Ben Rice's time at first base. But he's been in the lineup every day, Benny Barrels. The 2-1. Fastball. Called strike on the outside corner. So it's a good problem to have, but I guess with Paul Goldschmidt, a lot of teams didn't want to take the risk on somebody 38 years old in his 16th season. 2-2. High drive in the air by Doty. That's deep toward left field, sending Castillo back in front of the wall. He's got room, and he makes the catch, ending Rivas' fifth inning of work on his 81st pitch. That's a new season high. He'll take a 7-1 lead with him into the dugout as we go to the sixth inning on Fox Sports New Jersey.
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0: 7-1, Somerset leads New Hampshire. As Connor McGinnis, Jackson Castillo, Jay Savina do up to face Kellen Asauer, who's back out for a full inning of relief now. Asauer gave up two of the three fifth-inning runs that gave Somerset this six-run advantage. As McGinnis today, 1-for-2 with a double. Bats have broken out, made up for yesterday. First pitch on the way. McGinnis pops it up out of play down the left field line. By the way, Kellen Asauer, in case you didn't know, no relation to former Patriot Matt Sauer, who wound up being one of the now 57 big leaguers that have come through Somerset. Here's the 0-1. McGinnis takes the fastball, strike on the outer edge. Matt Sauer, originally a second-round pick of the Yankees, holds the record, the most impressive record in Patriots pitching history. Here's the 0-2. McGinnis waves and misses through the sweeper for strike three, so Sauer, Kellen Asauer, picks up his second strikeout, both on the sweeper, and there's one away. Matt Sauer, 2022, ironically versus New Hampshire, set a franchise record when he struck out 17 batters in a game and took a no-hitter into the seventh inning that night. That is a day that will go down in the history books, and I don't think anyone's going to touch it as Jackson Castillo digs in. First pitch on the way. Castillo takes the sweeper inside on the corner for a strike, and it's nothing in one. I mean, especially nowadays, how strict pitch counts are. How many guys can get 17 strikeouts and stay under their pitch count? Matt Sauer did it. Here's the 0-1. Castillo cloaks it down the right field line and out of play. But Matt Sauer went on to make the big leagues with the Kansas City Royals. After his second year with Somerset, he was the second overall pick in the Major League Rule 5 draft. 0-2 now. Castillo takes the sweeper outside. Sauer pitched in a handful of games for the Royals after he made the team out of big league camp. And then, 2024, he was returned to the Yankees and actually pitched for Somerset that year. 1-2 now. Castillo takes it low and in. No swing per third base umpire Trey Ward. And it's 2-2. Sauer did go on to sign a minor league deal with the Dodgers, made it into a few games for them. I believe he's now pitching in Japan, but he'll always be in the record books in Somerset. Kellen Asauer, no relation, hails from Hawaii. And he deals the 2-2. It's rolled out sharply to the right side. Goodwin scampers to his left and throws to first in time. Two outs for Kellen Asauer. Now, funny enough, talking about the 17 strikeout performance for Matt Sauer, he also accomplished something else at this very ballpark that only a few Patriots pitchers have done in the franchise's history, and that is throw an immaculate inning. He did it at this ballpark the last week of the 2023 season. As Jay Savina digs in, two out, bases clear, up by six runs. First pitch on the way. And Savina takes the fastball, strike, nothing in one. Funny enough, that week, which, again, was the last week of 2023 in the regular season, he was one of two pitchers to throw an immaculate inning. The 0-1. And Avina takes the sweeper on the outside corner for a strike. The other was Edgar Barclay. Started last year with the Patriots and had to undergo Tommy John surgery. The 0-2. Chase takes the sweeper outside. Ball one. One of three Patriots to ever throw an immaculate inning. Matt Sauer's on that list as well. Ball and two strikes. Kelenisauer trying to work a clean sixth. Delivers home. And it's upstairs. Fastball at 95. Matt Sauer, by the way, is pitching in the KBO right now. The 2-2. Avino waves and misses. Got him with the sweeper. So there's a perfect sixth inning for Kelenisauer. Able to rebound after the Rockies' fifth inning. Somerset leads 7-1 still. We go to the bottom of the sixth on Fox Sports New Jersey.
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0: 7-1 Somerset, and James Cooper will make his first call to the bullpen, presented by Drop RX. Xavier Rivas, a job well done again, passes the baton to Harrison Cohen, 27-year-old from Syosset, New York. And Cohen has been nearly perfect for the Patriots. Five appearances since coming down from AAA, 5 1/3 hitless innings and no runs, as Nick Goodwin digs it. Right-handed batter. And Cohen, the righty, kicks and delivers. Goodwin takes the fastball strike at the top of the zone, nothing and one. Goodwin's got the only RBI for New Hampshire today. It was a triple his last time up as part of a 1-for-2 day. Cohen dangles the right arm with black sleeves coming out of his gray jersey. Now he swings the left leg in the air and deals. And it's low and outside. Went to the slider. Ball and a strike from Harrison. Started the year 14 appearances in AAA Scranton-Wilkes-Barre. Gave up 16 runs in 16 innings and now hit the reset button with Somerset. Now the 1-1. Goodwin flies it in the air towards center field. Gladney calls everyone off. Froze at first and now measures it. Comes on towards second and makes the catch for out number one. So Cohen, you don't know how long of a duration this stint in AA is going to be, but figure the next time a reliever gets subtracted from Scranton's roster, Cohen's probably the next man up there. Whether that be Carlos LaGrange getting called up to the big leagues or maybe Yovani Cruz getting called back up. A lot of options up there, but here's Aaron Parker, another righty. First pitch, Parker swings and misses through the slider, nothing in one. Depends how long they want to see this string of success from Cohen, but it's been pretty dominant. No hits over 5 2/3 innings now. He's only allowed 3 base runners, a hit batsman, and 2 walks. Here's the 0-1. Parker takes the slider outside, ball one. Here's the 1-1. And Parker takes the slider off the plate. Speaking of potential arms, who could replace Harrison Cohen once he gets called up, or whether that's a different reliever. One member of Somerset's seven-day IL continued a rehab assignment last night. Here's the 2-1. Parker looks at the fastball just low, ball three. Kevin Stevens on Somerset's seven-day IL had a long-term injury last year that sidelined him for the entire season. Pitched a scoreless frame with two strikeouts for the Tampa Tarpons yesterday. 3-1 now. Parker takes ball four. The cutter, the slider missed off the plate. So he issues just his third walk in six games with Somerset. And in a 7-1 game where Patriots lead, Jorge Burgos will dig in. One out in the sixth inning. Cohen, the former non-drafted free agent out of George Washington University, signed with the Yankees in 2022. Now he's a top 30 prospect. And he checks on Parker at first base. Cohen started last year with Somerset, 20 games, a 2.01 ERA. Finished in AAA and was even better than that. First pitch, Burgos flails through the slider, nothing in one. Cohen in AAA last year with the big league ball. 1.57 ERA. That was in 29 appearances, 28 and two-thirds innings, 29 strikeouts. Was missing the strike zone a bit to start this year, though. He pours in the 0-1. Burgos rolls it sharply but foul past first base, and it's nothing in two. Cohen, 27 years old now. Again, played those five college seasons, and he has steadily worked his way up the Yankees minor league ladder. Debuted in 2023, now in his fourth minor league season. Trying to get back up to AAA ASAP. Cohen deals the 0-2. Burgos waves and misses. Got him with the changeup for strike three. So Cohen fans his first batter for the second out of the inning. Fastball, slider, changeup. That's the combo for Cohen. Fastball usually in the mid-90s. We've seen it towards the upper 90s in the past. As Jorge Burgos strikes out, here's Hedbert Perez. First pitch to him. And Perez takes the slider just off the plate for ball one. Cohen has a career 3.03 ERA. That's over 150 innings in the minors for the Yankees. The 1-0. Perez takes the slider inside. In his career, batters hitting 181 off him, matching the number of strikeouts he entered this game with. 181 in 122 career games pitched in the minors with the Yankees. Now the 2-0. And Perez takes the fastball in the dirt, rolling to the right of Palma, but Parker stays at first base. Anyway, Cohen takes over for Xavier Rivas, who had another really good day. And probably the end of his June. That's probably the exclamation point on his bid for Eastern League Pitcher of the Month. Cohen's 3-0. And Perez takes the fastball strike over the lower inside corner. Get in there. Rivas ends the month of June having allowed three earned runs over 18 and two-thirds innings pitched. Has a 1.45 ERA. Now with 3-1, Perez swings and misses. Down on the slider. Maybe got a piece of it. That was actually a 3-1 pitch. So now it's a full count. Anyway, Rivas today went five innings, gave up one run. Did it on only two hits, a walk, and six strikeouts. So Rivas ends with 26 strikeouts in 18 and two-thirds innings this month. Here's the 3-2. And it's ball four. Slider missed outside. Second walk of the game from Cohen. First time he's dealt multiple walks in the same outing for Somerset this year. 17 pitches, 9 balls, 8 strikes from Harrison. That's going to bring Dimitri Kokoris, the pitching coach, out. So Rivas making a good case. I guess it's not out of the question he could pitch again in June, but Somerset has only one game in June next week. It's Tuesday, and if they stay on rotation, that would be Cade Smith again. But if they want to shuffle things up, they could move Rivas up to Tuesday, but I don't see why they would do that. So it's going to probably wind up being four starts and 18 and two-thirds innings of three earned runs, a sub-1.50 ERA, and a sub-1 whip. So he's already won Pitcher of the Month in the Florida Complex League and in the South Atlantic League, High A. Trying to make it a trifecta. Got to see what the rest of the pitchers in the league did around him, though. Victor Arias digs in. Two on, two out, down by six runs in the sixth inning. Cohen after the mound meeting. Right foot, first base side of the rubber. Lifts and delivers. Arias takes the slider strike right down Broadway. It's nothing and one. Cohen up to 18 pitches. Patriots bullpen mildly active right now. He fires the 0-1. And Arias takes just off the plate with that slider. Matt Keating is warming up for Somerset. Cohen trying to end this inning himself. He flips home the 1-1. And Arias dribbles it foul. Piece of the slider behind the plate. Harrison, who pitched for Team Israel in the World Baseball Classic this year. They didn't make it out of pool play, but Cohen made it into one game and pitched two perfect innings that included five strikeouts. That was against the Netherlands. 1-2 now. Arias shoots it to the third baseman off the ground. Morales has it, fires it to first. Good stretch from Moylan. That'll end the inning. Good defense from Morales playing deep in that hole on the shift. So Cohen works around two walks, keeps us 7-1. Patriots hold the lead going to inning number 7 on Fox Sports New Jersey. In sports, performance is everything. 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
0: Top of the seventh inning, Somerset holds a 7-1 lead over New Hampshire, and the Sacramento, California native takes over the pitching duties for the Fisher Cats. It is the righty, 27-year-old Bo Phillip, former second-round pick of the Braves out of Oregon State in his first season with the Blue Jays. Faces DJ Gladney to lead things off. Right-handed batter who's 0-3 today. First pitch on the way, and Gladney swings and misses through a first-pitch fastball, nothing and one. Phillip, I mentioned, was a second-round pick. That was as a shortstop. Played alongside Adley Rutschman at Oregon State. And his next pitch to Gladney, another fastball, swung on and missed. It's nothing in two. So Phillip pursued minor league baseball as a position player. and batted 202 in his career. Here's the 0-2. Gladney takes it upstairs for ball one. He was officially released